0: future. Stokes has been dropped from the second test against New Zealand after breaching team protocols. He and Gus Atkinson broke curfew. And in football, England continued their World Cup preparations with a 3-0 win against Costa Rica in their final warm-up match in Orlando. Declan Rice, Anthony Gordon and Ollie Watkins got the goals for Thomas Tuchel's side. That's the latest. I'm Barry Weir.
1: From the Bible, and pray in the Spirit on all occasions with all kinds of prayers and requests. With this in mind, be alert and always keep on praying for all the Lord's people. Ephesians 6:18.

It's 5 minutes past one. Thanks so much for tuning in to UCB2. Not only in these early hours, but during our June appeal week. And how this is a very exciting week and an important time to tune in because your support is so valuable and so needed. Have you gotten involved or are you feeling that nudge? We do 3 appeals a year and it takes a lot to run at UCB to keep it going. They need this appeal, £420,000. And given your best gift, have you gotten involved? Because this isn't about the money, the amount, but this is about God who's changing lives and is using things like the UCB ministry, all the tools and the resources that we can share, the songs, the Bible teaching that we're going to be playing at this hour, hearing after some more music. And it's only made possible through your generous giving. The number to call is 01782 911 911. Thanks so much for your company. And it's me, Lydia, with you at midnight through till 4.

0: You tuned in at TCB2, the home of hope and worship, and we're continuing to hear from Redeemer Church at Plymouth this week as we've been going through a theme of King and Kingdom, and we're spending some time in Matthew chapter 4. If you'd like to get your Bible ready, grab that, and we're starting at verse 12, where we'll be hearing about the start of Jesus's ministry and looking at three key words: repent, follow, and fish. And we're thinking about what we can learn from Jesus.
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2: We're going to be carrying on where we've left off with our series in Matthew, looking at the King and Kingdom, and looking specifically at the coming kingdom. So if you've got a Bible and you want to turn to Matthew 4, that's where we're going to be. Just a bit of background, so where we're up to in the story. So Jesus has grown up. He's around 30 years old. We heard from Simon a couple of weeks ago that he was baptized by John the Baptist and the Holy Spirit came upon him. Last week we heard from Andrew that he was tempted in the desert and he resisted that. And that brings us to where we are now. So this is the start of Jesus's ministry, which is where we're going to look at today. I've got three words that are going to help us. So just as we come into this, I've got three words that we're going to look at. And I, as a good maths teacher, ex-maths teacher, I have alliterated them. So they are repent, follow, and fish. As I said, I've got three. First section we're going to look at is repent. So Matthew 4, what I'm going to do is read a section and then talk about it and then come back and read a bit more. So Matthew 4, I'm going to start at verse 12. When Jesus heard that John had been put in prison, he withdrew to Galilee. Leaving Nazareth, he went and lived in Capernaum, which was by the lake in the area of Zebulun and Naphtali, to fulfill what was said through the prophet Isaiah. Land of Zebulun and land of Naphtali, the way of the sea beyond the Jordan, Galilee of the Gentiles. The people living in darkness have seen a great light. On those living in the land of the shadow of death, a light has dawned. From that time on, Jesus began to preach, repent, for the kingdom of heaven has come near. It seems to be that at the start of that message, the hearing John's news that he'd been arrested seemed to trigger Jesus into moving and starting his ministry. It seems like they've sort of tag-teamed. John's been arrested, Jesus has picked it up, and he's not changed the message, it's the same message. Repent, for the kingdom of heaven is near. That's the same message that John had, although there's a slightly different twist as Jesus says it, which we'll see. He then withdraws to Galilee. He leaves Nazareth and moves to Capernaum. Can I just say here that, I mean, Capernaum is not really the place that I would have picked to start a world-changing ministry. It's a small fishing community. It's further away from Jerusalem, which is the heart of Jewish worship. In every sense, it's the end of the world. He's disappeared off. I mean, even the word withdraw has a sense of moving away, sense of going away from the big, reducing to the small, that sort of sense. If it was me, and I knew that I was going to be starting something big, man, I would have had a launch party. I would have made sure I was in the biggest city. I would have made lots of noise about it, got the TV cameras there. I would have had confetti cannons. I mean, it would have been Anton Deck Saturday Night Takeaway, but for me. But this is where we start to see what I'm going to call kingdom logic turn our thinking on its head. Jesus never grasped at power or greatness. He only ever grasped and took hold of what his Father called him to do. He didn't grasp at power or greatness. He only ever grasped what his father called him to do. The quote that's in there was from Matthew. It was from Isaiah 9, 700 years before Matthew was written. And it says there, if you look at the Isaiah quote, it says that actually God humbled those two areas, Zebulun and Naphtali. He humbled them. But in the future, he will honour them. Man, did he honour them. They've got a ringside seat for the start of Jesus' ministry. What an honour to be able to say, I was there. This is where Jesus started. Jesus took what his father called him to do. He fulfilled that prophecy. He knew his mission from the Father. And as we saw last week when he was tempted, nothing was going to take him off track from what he'd been called to do. Michael Green, a theologian, said this. He said, Jesus went to where people lived in the shadow of moral and spiritual death. It is not uncharacteristic of God to go for the least likely place where the orthodox, that's the upstanding members of the community, would never expect to find him. Among the great masses of unreached humanity. That's kingdom logic. I don't go to the big, I don't go to the famous, I go to the great masses of unreached humanity. This is the start of Jesus' ministry. So, we come down to this sentence that Jesus says. He says, repent, for the kingdom of God, heaven is near. What are we repenting for? So, in some senses, this is quite an easy one to answer. I've asked some questions of this passage, and this one's quite an easy one. What are we repenting for? Well, we're repenting for not living God's way. God created us. He knows what's best for us. And when we don't live his way, it's called sin. That's what the Bible calls sin. And that is what we need to repent of. But what does repent actually mean? It's all very well saying, okay, I now know what I've got to repent from, but what does repent actually mean? It's not saying sorry. It's not just being sorry or having some sorrow for what's gone wrong. There is a place for sorrow as we repent, but that isn't the whole of what repenting's about. It's an active word. It's a verb. I was always told it's a doing word. There's some action behind it. Actively turning away from sin and a commitment to walk in obedience to Christ. So repenting is actively turning away from sin and a commitment to walk in obedience to Christ. Some people have described it as sort of turning 180 degrees. I had that imagery when I was younger. I found that quite helpful. I'm going this way. I'm following after what I want to do. Actually, repenting isn't saying, oh, okay, I'll stop, but I'll carry on here. Repenting is stopping and actively turning away to follow what Jesus is saying. Or putting things down. It's like you've got your arms full of all this stuff that you've collected, doing things my way. And you need to put that down to receive Jesus' gift of mercy and grace. I think we can easily, I know I do, fall into this sort of feeling sorry but not repenting. As Christians, it's like, I think we do it because we often go round the mountain with things. It's like, oh, it's that same sin. It's that same thing that I'm falling into. And we end up getting worn down. And ultimately, we end up taking those gifts of grace and mercy that Jesus has offered us for granted. And so we don't have a moment where we repent. More often than not, we go, yeah, I'm sorry, I'll try harder next time. That's not what Jesus is calling us to do. The writer in Romans, it's a book in the Bible, warns us against this. They say, shall we go on sinning so that grace can increase? So this gift that God's given us, if we carry on sinning, God's going to carry on giving us grace. Is that what we do? He follows this by no means. Those who have died to sin, we are those who have died to sin. How can we live in it any longer? So repentance is turning away and a commitment to walk in obedience to Christ. Why do we need to repent? Was another question I asked as I read this passage. Why do we even need to? Well, again, it's in the passage. The passage says, repent. Jesus says, repent because, that's the reason, because the kingdom of heaven is near. Patrick Schreiner, who is coming to the Theology Matters conference in the summer, said this. He defines the kingdom as the king's power over the king's people in the king's place. So Jesus says, repent because the kingdom of heaven is near. What is the kingdom of heaven? That's the king's power over the king's people in the king's place. Why do we need to repent? Because the king is here. Because we're children of the king. He rules and reigns over all. And we need to remember that. The problem comes when we forget it. Or we think it's far off. We think, oh, heaven, that's right. I've got my day to day. I've got to sort out what's going to happen with the kids' work. What's going to happen with me sorting out a computer for Saltash next week? All those things. Push out this reminder that actually the king is here. Or we can over-spiritualize it. We end up making it this abstract thing that we miss out then on God's blessing. Because, to quote Patrick again, kingdom promises concern all of life, material, physical, and spiritual. To spiritualize these promises is to flatten the kingdom into like a cardboard cutout when actually it's a living organism. It's a bit like looking at some pictures. They're lovely looking at pictures, but they're not like the real thing. We know that because you can look at your holiday snaps and be like, oh, that was nice. But it's not the real thing, is it? So I can look through a glossy mag of holiday pics. Yeah, this is nice, this is nice. I'd rather be there. It's not the real thing. So we need to be kingdom people. We need to remember that in all we do. We're called to repent when we don't live God's way. We're going to have an opportunity to do this later on as we come to our time of communion. We're going to have a moment where we can repent. Okay, I'm going to pick up the story again from verse 18. So, as Jesus was walking beside the Sea of Galilee, he saw two brothers, Simon, called Peter, and his brother Andrew. They were casting a net into the lake, for they were fishermen. Come, follow me, Jesus said, and I will send you out to fish for people, or be fishers of men, some versions have. At once they left their nets and followed him. Going on from there, he saw two other brothers, James, son of Zebedee, and his brother John. They were in a boat with their father Zebedee, preparing their nets. Jesus called them, and immediately they left the boat and their father and followed him. So Jesus starts to call the disciples. Again, I just want to add in here, if it was me, I wouldn't have called the disciples that Jesus called. So here, he's chosen some fishermen. They're not necessarily the brightest people. As we go on, we also see him calling some tax collectors, someone that the majority of people would have hated. He also calls a zealot, which is basically a religious terrorist. It's like, Jesus, I'm not sure this is a good group of people to put together. I wouldn't have put that group together. I would have gone for some celebrities, maybe, bit of glamour in there. Just, you know, some people who are upstanding members of the community. The good news is that actually I wouldn't have even picked me. But God has. And if God's picked me, he can also pick you. No one is beyond his reach. Again, it's God's choice, not mine. It's kingdom logic. So, as Jesus is speaking to these fishermen, they've started to see a bit of who Jesus was. Again, in Matthew, you don't see it, but in John, he adds a little extra couple of stories in between the temptation of Jesus and him getting to this point where we see the wedding in Cana, where he's turned water into wine, the meeting the Samaritan woman at the well. You can read this in John 4. The commentary seems to say that actually the disciples would have seen and heard some of these stories about Jesus. This isn't just a complete stranger wandering up, follow me. Oh, okay. It's like, no, this is, the news has got out about Jesus a bit. It's like, actually, I've seen what you've done. I've heard some of what you're talking about. And Jesus then says, well, now's the time to make that decision. And we got the same challenge. Now's the time to make that decision. Jesus calls us, follow me. They were prepared to leave everything to follow. They're prepared to leave their business, their fishing business. They're prepared to leave their family. Just so you know, there is a cost to following Jesus. I don't know what that cost will be for you. It might be some bits of your life will need to change. It might be that some of your family never talk to you again. I don't know what it is for you, but there will be a cost. But I really want to encourage you. It's worth it. The cost is worth it. So Jesus calls us, he says, follow me. What does following Jesus look like? Well, I'll tell you what it doesn't look like. It's not like Facebook. I've got lots of followers. I don't actually, but I wish I did. Click on a little blue thumbs up. Yay. Oh, look, as you wake up in the morning, oh, Jesus has healed someone. Oh, like that. That's not what following Jesus is like. It's not giving an update in a little prayer letter from someone. Oh, they've decided they're going over to that group of people. Oh, I'm going to do that. That's not what following Jesus is about. Again, it's an active word. It's a verb, follow. The disciples in the passage couldn't have said, yes, I'm going to follow you, and still sit there mending their nets. That doesn't work. They needed to walk. They needed to get up and move and walk with Jesus. When we follow him, we commit to live life God's way. This isn't, I have to try hard to be perfect. It's not, I've got to do this out of my strength so that Jesus will accept me. Wonderfully, it's the fact that because Jesus has accepted me, I want to live this way. In Acts 4, I think we see a great example of what it looks like to follow Jesus. We see there the rulers and elders and teachers recognize something in Peter and John as they spoke. And it says that they took note that these men had been with Jesus. I want people to say that of me. I want people to say, actually, Toby's clearly spent some time with Jesus. That's what following Jesus looks like. People see a difference. There's going to be an opportunity to make that decision as we come in later on to communion, to choose to follow Jesus. Cover quite a lot. We cover repent, we cover follow. We're on to the last section. So the last section is fish. I'm going to read the last bit of the passage. I'm just going to read verse 19 again and then into 23. So, come, follow me, Jesus said, and I will send you out to fish for people or be fishers of men. Jesus went throughout Galilee, teaching in their synagogues, proclaiming the good news of the kingdom and healing every disease and sickness among the people. News about him spread all over Syria, and people brought to him all who were ill with various diseases, those suffering severe pain and the demon-possessed, those having seizures and the paralyzed, and he healed them. Large crowds from Galilee, the Decapolis, Jerusalem, Judea, and the region across the Jordan followed him. So my last section, fish. I will make you fishers of men. Well, what does fish mean again? It's another active word. It's a verb again. All of these points today are actions. We need to do something. We can't just hear it and go, yeah, okay. They're actions. I hope there are no anglers out there, because if there are, you're going to be probably annoyed with my description. But I thought of this as, this is not angling. In my mind, angling is stood there. I'm waiting for the fish to come to me. Yeah, there might be a bit of pulling every so often. This is fishing. Imagine James and John throwing their fishing nets out. There's an active part of this. Maybe one's on the front of the boat. There's the fish. Sorry, go that way. Go that way. There we are. You look at fishermen today. It's not quite so physical in that sense, but they've got radar. They chase the fish down. Fishing is an active thing. Here, the fishermen pursue the fish. So what does it mean to fish? When Jesus says, I'll make you fishers of men, it means us telling other people about Jesus. And I have to say, people, those of you who are Christians here, this is a non-negotiable part of being a Christian. This is what we are called to do. Later on in Matthew, Jesus says, go and make disciples. Not if you feel like it or if you're having a good day. Go and make disciples. I'm going to take a quick survey. It's not so easy for me to count you guys quickly. So I'm going to do a survey of one. That's just me. So you don't need to partake in this. But I want to just take a survey. Can you put your hands up if you struggle with telling people about Jesus? No, you don't need to. It's just me.
3: Sorry.
2: So far, we've got 100%. 100% of us struggle, potentially, telling Jesus. Maybe not 100%. But I don't find it easy. But can you put your hands up if you've had a good conversation with somebody about following Jesus? I have. I don't think we do it as often as we should. Actually, I know we don't. I know I don't. I know I bottle it. I know that there are times when I think, oh, I wish I'd just managed to say that. There's someone who comes into the office every couple of weeks, empties the bins for us, and he often talks to me about his life. And I'm often there thinking, I just should do something, say something. So far, the best I've done is, I'll pray for you. I know we bottle it. And that's because we've had knockbacks, because we've had times where people said, yeah, actually, I'm not interested. But the good news is that Jesus doesn't say, follow me, now you're fishers of men. He doesn't say, follow me and be fishers of men. He says, follow me, and I will make you fishers of men. How's he going to do that? Well, it's in the first part of that sentence. Follow me. Know me. Watch me. Learn from me. Do what I do. Fish my way. That's how he's going to make us be fishers of men. He's shown us. And at this, as we come to this last section, we see Jesus fishing. It's a bit of a summary for the next sort of few chapters of what Jesus' ministry is looking like, but it's summed up in this little passage here, and it's a lovely little example of Jesus fishing. He's got a three-pronged method. He preaches, he teaches, and he heals. He preaches, that's why he tells people about the kingdom. He teaches, that's why he helps people to understand, ask them some deeper questions. And he heals, that's why he demonstrates the power of the kingdom. I mean, it's such a clear example. Although I've seen it, read it many times, I think I still probably try and fish one-pronged. Maybe two-pronged at best. Over the last few years, I've been challenged, and even as I was preparing this, challenged again to use all three prongs. We want to see kingdom power at work so that the people can see the kingdom of heaven is near. When they see that, then they can repent, then they can follow. We see here in the Bible passage that we're reading, Jesus healing people. And over the coming weeks, we'll look at some of those stories. But it's not just in the Bible we see people healing. I've seen it. I've seen it with my own eyes. Jesus has healed me, my back. I've seen other people's backs healed, legs healed, ankles. Even someone was healed of cancer. I know these stories to be true. What I'm trying to get across is that this is the way Jesus has called us to fish. I'm challenged to step out in this more. I want to challenge you to step out in this more. When you hear of your work colleague or your neighbour who's ill, pray for them. Doesn't have to be a big thing, but tell them, I'll pray for you. Again, I missed out on an opportunity to say to the guy who came a few weeks ago, he had something going on, and I was like, I really want to just say I want to pray for you. I didn't say it. The next week he comes back, it was all good, it was all sorted. It's like, what an opportunity. Step out in this more. I know there can be that moment. What happens if nothing happens? What happens if God's never done it before? Well, do you know what? That does happen. But ultimately, God chooses to heal or not to heal, not us. But we have been called to fish.
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that one. We have an anchor, and we do. We have a living hope. We have a firm foundation. Well, during this hour and over so many other shows here on UCB, we love that we get to share with you our Bible teaching messages from across the UK. And we play it because we believe that is so important and it's so valuable. Even life-changing, because it's God's word that we're hearing. And you might just hear just what you needed for that moment, because God stirs and touches hearts. You might even just hear one word that sticks with you, that stays with you the whole day. And just one word that was enough. We looked at three key words in our Bible teaching as we went underneath the surface: repent, follow, and fish. Thinking about what we can learn from Jesus in our Bible teaching. And if you've been impacted at all through any of the Bible teaching, or that you believe that it does make a difference, would you consider giving to this appeal? It's our June appeal this week. It ends tomorrow. And we believe that God is not done yet. He's still at work. He's still the same God at changing lives, and you're making it possible for more people to encounter the God who sustains, the God who transforms lives. So what is your best gift, knowing that every penny counts? The number to call is 01782 911 911, or you can tap our UCB Player app.

0: the people said amen. It's Matt Maher here on UCB2. If you've journeyed here with us at UCB and you're a regular listener, hey, we're so thankful for you. And we mean it when we say that you make a difference and we love to have your company. If you are a new listener, just tuned in, you're also so welcome and it's great to have you here. This is our UCB appeal happening this week and it ends tomorrow, Friday, and which you are very much a part of because we wouldn't be here right now had it not been for listeners like Stuart from Retford, who made a donation of £500 and says that being a long-time supporter, one-off gift and increase in his direct debit. That is Stuart, and it's people like Stuart, his regular giving, regular support and listening, that we're still here today. Because thanks to Stuart, UCB is made strong. It's you who keeps UCB strong through your giving. 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
2: Anthony Delaney from Ivy Church, Manchester. Romans chapter 8 verse 14 says, "Those who are led by the Spirit of God are the children of God." I believe the Bible, so I believe that's true. But here's the question. Is it true in your life and experience? Do we live in that reality? Is that experience our expectation? I think this is a really incredibly important topic because God wants us to live a life less ordinary, one that will set your life on an adventure like nothing else ever could, every day. And it starts when you answer the question of how can we be led by the Spirit of God? And Jesus said there's one qualification. He said we have to become a child of God. And as a child, as a son or daughter of God, He wants to lead you and to be who He calls you to be.

Leland with Better Word here on ECB2, and getting to hear God's Word at this hour through the songs, through the Bible teaching, God's Word, which is life-giving and refreshing. And we're going to be hearing some more stories from listeners just like you of how God has been at work in your life and how you've been impacted through just some of the work of ECB, and that we just love getting to share God's word, the hope of God, with you through all that we do. We are now making our way toward our latest news, but I'll catch you the other side.

Thanks for your company here on UCB2. 11 minutes past two, and thanks for tuning in on this Thursday of our UCB appeal. It's in full swing this week, but it does end tomorrow, Friday, being our last day. Thank you to you for your giving, for simply listening, switching on your radio, hearing and learning what it's all about. A week of giving thanks and of recognising just what God is doing through this ministry, UCB. And we're just very grateful to you. It's me, Lydia, keeping you company in these early hours and keeping the music going just for you.

0: This is UCB2, the home of hope and worship. You know, how we start our day and how we use our travel time, it matters. And here at UCB, we want to help you in that. Not only just your travel journey or whatever you're doing, but really in your journey with Jesus. Whether you're new to faith or you've been a Christian for many years, that's what we're here for. And that's why we exist, so that we can help you to focus on what is good. Not because it's always easy, but because we have a God who is always good and a God who sustains and stays with us in all the seasons and all the circumstances. During this appeal, which ends Friday tomorrow, well, Corbin has been in touch and made a donation of £50 and says, during my travel time, I listen to UCB and it makes my journey, and it acts as a good platform for prayer for the journey and all the drivers. Corbin says thank you to UCB and wants to encourage people to listen to UCB. You know, when you give during this appeal, you're helping people like Corbin to pray. As he said, that is a good platform for prayer. 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
3: Hi, my name's Paul Lloyd. I'm from Victory Outreach Manchester. In Ephesians chapter 2, verse 10, it says this: "For we are God's masterpiece. He has created us anew in Christ Jesus, so we can do the things that he planned for us long ago." There's a huge statue of King David by the great sculptor Michelangelo, which is considered a masterpiece. One legend has it that once Michelangelo was on a scaffold chiseling away at David's face, one of his apprentices called up, "Maestro, what are you doing?" Michelangelo replied, "I'm crafting David's face." "But how do you know what to do?" came the response. The master looked down and said, "I just chip away everything that doesn't look like David." Isn't it true that in our lives, God uses the tools of time and trauma and circumstances to chip away from us everything that doesn't look like Jesus?

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0: Noel Richards with To Be In Your Presence, playing here on ECB2. You know, hearing just the right song at just the right time, it can just unlock something in us just when we needed it. And sometimes we don't realise just what we need, but God knows exactly what we need. And I loved hearing this story that we're now going to hear, where Evelyn was faced with organising her mother's things after she passed away. One night, she sat in her mother's chair, listening to UCV, and When We Fall Apart started playing. She hadn't yet cried, but hearing this song, it caused her tears to be unleashed. She says that UCV is filled with God.
1: My mother had just recently died. I was pretty much left to organise everything. My other sisters and my brother were coming over to help me tidy some of the house out and get rid of all the clutter in my mess. So I had stayed overnight. I sat in my mum's chair in her living room. I had my cup of tea and I had got my phone with UCB on. And Steve played this Ryan Stevenson song, When We Fall Apart. And you see, it still makes me emotional even thinking of it. And it just made me cry and cry and cry. And because I hadn't cried, UCB is so God-filled. It's in the music, it's in the conversations, and it's in the preaching. And that's what I would say about UCB.
0: You know, that's why UCB exists, for moments like this to happen, so that people like Evelyn, in the middle of what can feel uncertain, unsettling, where she faced loss, she can say in her loss that UCB is so God-filled, knowing that God is what she needs, and he's with her in what she's facing, giving her hope. Evelyn said it's in the music, it's in the conversations, and it's in the preaching. You know, the world can feel uncertain, overwhelming, and even out of control, but there's one thing that we can control: sharing God's love. 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

0: these early hours. Hope you're keeping okay. You know, it's been so good to hear from so many listeners over this week of our appeal. And to hear from people like Fiona from Newcastle upon Tyne, who set up a new direct debit of £20 and says, "I've been a committed Christian for many years, and someone recently bought me a DAB radio when I discovered UCB. I'm housebound, and it has been amazing hearing the praise, the worship, and prayers. It has brought Christian fellowship into my home, and it's enriched my life, which felt barren before. I can't thank you all enough. It is such a blessing." Some really great words there from Fiona. Fiona said it enriched her life. And you know, that is God at work. And that is what switching on the radio it can do, changing the atmosphere. But God changing hearts and lives, that is what it's really all about. For people not able to get out and about, for people who you know, for whatever reason, might not be able to step into church, UCB is there when those church doors are closed. And we're only still here because of people who have given in the past, and for people who have generously given, set up a new direct debit, just like Fiona. So thank you for your giving. And if you'd love to give and to play your part in this appeal, you can call our automated donations line on 01782 911 911, or you can head online through our website, safeandsimpleucb.co.uk.
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3: Hi, this is Matt Frost from Cirencester Baptist Church. Some people hate feet. Feet scare them. At the Last Supper, this is what happened. Jesus knew that the Father had given him authority over everything and that he had come from God and would return to God. So he got up from the table, took off his robe, wrapped a towel around his waist, and poured water into a basin. And then he began to wash the disciples' feet, drying them with the towel he had around him. Jesus is about to die. And he starts doing this. Why? Because he wants to make one very big point. This is what the Bible says. After washing their feet, he put on his robe again and sat down and asked, "Do you understand what I was doing? You call me teacher and Lord, and you're right, because that's what I am. And since I am your Lord and teacher and have washed your feet, you ought to wash each other's feet. Let's go out and find some feet to wash."

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It is the early hours, and getting this hour going, the C3 Worship and Tulu Onimi with Great I Am. It's new to our UCB2 playlist. It's me, Lydia, keeping you company at midnight till four. And isn't that who we get to serve? Isn't that who we get to praise every single day? The one who's worthy, the Great I Am. After this next song, sharing more about our Bible teaching, which we're going to be diving into this hour.

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You're tuned in to UCB2, the home of hope and worship. 3:10, it is the early hours. Me, Lydia, keeping you company at midnight till 4. And what a great way to start this hour with one of our new songs there, new to our UCB2 playlist, Great I Am by the C3 Worship and Tulu Animi. And isn't that who we get to praise every single day? The one who's worthy, the Great I Am. That's who we get to serve, God, a good and a faithful God. Well, after this next song by Kane, I'm so blessed, sharing more about our Bible teaching and what the message is all about. I'm

0: Whether it's a good day or whether it's been one of those days, we can still sing and say hallelujah. I'm so blessed. It's Kane here on UCB2. And it is our UCB appeal week. It's in full swing, but it does end tomorrow, Friday being our last day. And there's still time for you to get involved. I'm going to be sharing more this hour about the ways that you can do that. But right now, we're going to be hearing God's Word, our Bible teaching, hearing from Speaker Josh Stanley from In Touch Ministries. And as you do, I hope you know the hope of God, His Word, how it's so important that we get to share this because of the way that it can just set you up for the day. Would you consider these things as we listen now to part four of How the Truth Can Set You Free, and as we turn to John chapter 8. Going to be thinking about this, how we were made by God to do good works. Let's recognise that we are capable of doing good because God equips us for this purpose. Thinking Christianity is just about future salvation, it stops us from seeing the purpose-filled life that God has for us now.
1: He says every ounce of energy that you have comes from God. The ability to make money comes from God. Your family, your friends, your health, your strength. Every breath you take comes from God. He says He is working in you.
2: Many people are controlled by powerfully negative emotions. They feel unworthy, unloved, and insignificant. But today on In Touch, the teaching ministry of Dr. Charles Stanley, we'll see that when we allow God's Word to take root and grow, we can live in peace and joy instead of in bondage to emotions. Here's part four of our series, How the Truth Can Set You Free.
1: If you'll turn to John chapter 8, and we have been in a series on how the truth can set you free. And you'll recall that Jesus is speaking to those who had begun to believe on Him. And He says in verse 31, Jesus therefore was saying to those Jews who had believed Him, if you abide in My word, that is conditional. That is, if you're continuing, focusing your attention, absorbing My word, He says, then are you truly disciples of Mine, and you shall know the truth. And the only way to know the truth is to be in God's word. And you shall know the truth, and the truth shall make you free. Set you free, that is, from the bondage that keeps us from becoming the person God wants us to be and achieving the goals that God would have us achieve. And I'll tell you, I do not know of anybody any more to be pitied than a man or woman who gives their life day after day, working at it, driving, pushing everything possible to achieve more, accomplish more, and to accumulate more, and at the end of all of that, be miserable. There are people out there who have so little comparatively, but who know what contentment and joy is. So what we're doing in this series is digging down to find out why is it we can work so hard, achieve so much, and at the same time, never quite be able to enjoy. And haven't you met people who have so little and they just tickle to death, just enjoying life, and they're just so free and liberated and everything is just absolutely great with them? You think, what's the deal with those folks? Well, the deal is real simple. They have discovered who they are in Christ Jesus. They're not hung up on guilt, a poor self-image. They don't feel inferior, inadequate, worthless, full of insecurities. And you see, you and I know that there isn't anything in life that the world has to offer that can build security. It can't do it. And you see, God doesn't want His children living on a lower level than He has provided. So we've talked about what our position is in Christ. In His love, He reached out in the love of Jesus Christ, reconciled us unto Himself, forgave us of our sins, redeemed us, made us a part of the family, a part of the kingdom. And He says He seated us in the heavenlies in Christ Jesus, our Lord. Now, we're talking about who we are in Christ. That is, He says, by the Holy Spirit, He baptized us into Christ. That is our position. We are in Him and He's in us. Now, who are we? Who are you now that you've been saved and placed into Christ? Once you begin to see yourself as God sees you, not only are you going to be able to enjoy what you have, who you are, where you're headed, and what you're going to achieve, you're going to enjoy that more. But my friend, your life is going to be a tremendous influence in the lives of other people. So He says who we are saints, we are new creations in Him. You're either going to see it from your viewpoint or somebody else's viewpoint, and sometimes we allow other people to program into our thinking what is not true. It is the truth that sets you free from the bondage of keeping you from achieving or becoming or enjoying the person God wants you to be. So if you'll turn to, first of all, Ephesians chapter 2, and there's a little passage here in this 10th verse that I want you to notice. The 10th verse, we know 8 and 9 that says, "For by grace you're saved through faith, and that not of yourselves. It's the gift of God, not of works, lest any man should boast." But look, if you will, in verse 10. He says, now speaking of who we are in Christ Jesus, "For we are," present tense now, "we are his workmanship, created in Christ Jesus for," or unto, "good works, which God prepared beforehand that we should walk in them." He says you are the workmanship. Now let me tell you what that word means in the Greek. That word in the Greek comes from the same word which means to make or to do. So when he says that you and I are the workmanship of Jesus Christ, he's referring to what God is doing with us. Notice he says we are his workmanship, created where? In Christ Jesus. It is because of our relationship to him now. The word means to do or to make, which means that God, having saved us and placed us in Christ Jesus, he is still making something of us. When somebody says, "Why don't you grow up?" all you got to say is, "Well, I am." Because you see, spiritually, all of us are growing in the Lord. If we're not growing in the Lord, we are doing what? We are backsliding and growing away from him, so that you can only be doing two things. You can't be stagnant. That is, you can't stop. You're either growing or you're on the descending scale. He says that you and I are his workmanship. We are the products of God. That is, he has saved us out of the kingdom of darkness, out of Adam, placed us into Christ Jesus, into the kingdom of light. And then the moment he saved you, he began working on you. He calls it pruning. We say he sands us, he chisels us, he prunes us, he chastens us. He's in the process of growing, so that no single person who's saved today can be expected to be mature tomorrow. All of us are saved, and he says his newborn babes desire the sincere milk of the word. So here's the problem. The problem is that some people have been saved, and after 40 years, they're still babies. There are many of God's people who've been saved, but what are they doing? You see, they're not growing in the Lord. He says we are his workmanship, which is an indication that he's still working on us. Now, he says the purpose for that is that you and I would accomplish something. Now look, if you will, in verse 10. "For we are his workmanship, created in Christ Jesus for" what? "For," or unto, "for the purpose of good works, which God prepared beforehand that we should walk in them." Now I want you to listen very carefully. He says, "For we are his workmanship, created in Christ Jesus unto," for the purpose of what? "Good works." That is, that God has saved you and made you one of his children in order that through you, he may produce, he may bear the fruit of good works. Now, friend, the truth is, if there are not any spiritual works that are the overflow of your life, there is something disastrously and desperately wrong in your life. You can go to church for 40 years. He says, created, not unto church going, created unto good works. And listen, he underlined that by saying, "which God prepared beforehand that we should walk in them." He says he created us in Christ Jesus unto good works, which God prepared. That is, listen, God has provided and prepared a work for you to do. He did that before you were ever saved. Imagine getting saved and saying, "Thanks, God, I appreciate that. I'm on my way. I'm not going to hell, so I've got everything made. I'm eternally secure in Christ Jesus." I'm going to tell you, what a disgrace to God. He says every ounce of energy that you have comes from God. The ability to make money comes from God. Your family, your friends, your health, your strength. Every breath you take comes from God. He says he is working in you. You are his workmanship. He hasn't finished, but let me ask you this. Have we taken the gift of salvation? Have we received the Lord Jesus Christ? Are we absorbing his blessings? Are we just the receptacles of God's blessings, not understanding that before you were ever saved, he prepared a work for you to do, and he says that work was to be of the nature that we should walk around in them. When he says that we should walk in them, the word there means this. It speaks of a lifestyle. That is, on the basis of what he's provided, God says, that's the way you to walk your life. That's the way you to live your life. You to live your life in the pattern that I have provided for you. Christ Jesus being in you, my plan for your life, God's will for your life. He says, you're to live out your life. And in living out your life in that style of life which he has provided, he says, your life is to overflow with good works. And you see, unless we are attached and anchored to Jesus Christ and his will for our life, we're going to be swept with the world. If the world says this, we go that way. If the world says this, we go this way. But notice what he says in that verse. He says, you're his workmanship. You know what that means? That means the master carpenter still has his hands in your life. He says he predestinated us. Listen, Romans 8:29. He predestinated you to be conformed to the likeness of his son. That is, that's his workmanship. I'm talking about your life being the overflow of whatever God has called you to do. Whatever that is, have you ever stopped to ask yourself the question, is my life an expression of the living will of God in the human body, or am I just sort of floating along, doing my thing, making a living, having enough for my family just so I have enough for me, myself, and I, and all the things that we want to do? That's all that matters. That's the way the majority of people in this nation live. Outside the will of God, tip their hat to God once in a while, not understanding that he says before he ever saved you, he had already pre-prepared a lifestyle, and that lifestyle is good work unto the glory of God. What are you doing for God in the name of Jesus Christ by the power of the Holy Spirit? That's where your foot touches the concrete. What are you doing in the will of God, by the grace of God, by the power of God, in the name of Jesus Christ, to the glory of God that counts in this life now? That's what it's all about. And he says, that's who we are. And my friend, don't look at yourself as somebody who's not important, incapable, unworthy, inferior, insecure, when Almighty God says he only has one you. And you are his workmanship, and he has a prepared plan for your life. You discover whatever God, however he wants you to spend your life, and no one else can tell you that. But whatever you are doing, if you are obeying God, your life has to be counting for the kingdom. And if it's not, you're not obeying God. He says we are his workmanship. Another scripture here I want you to notice in this passage, which is very important. 2 Corinthians chapter 5. He says not only are we his workmanship, but he says we're something else. In this passage in verse 17, he says we're new creatures in Christ and we've been reconciled unto him in verse 18. And verse 19, he says that God was in Christ reconciling, bringing the world back to himself, not counting their trespasses against them because he nailed them to the cross. And he has committed us to the word of reconciliation. Now look at this 20th verse. Therefore, we are what? Ambassadors for Christ, as though God were entreating through us. We beg you on behalf of Christ, be reconciled to God. Now think about this for just a moment. He says that every single believer is an ambassador. Now what is an ambassador? An ambassador is someone who represents a foreign country. An ambassador speaks his original tongue, is a different language more than likely. An ambassador does not speak his own message. He delivers the message of the one to whom he must pay respects and authority is the king or the president. He's a representative in a foreign country. He is to deliver a message that was given to him. He is on assignment. He has been commissioned. He has a specific task. Here's what he says. You and I who are in Christ are ambassadors for Jesus Christ. Listen, think about this for a moment. You and I are the representatives of Jesus Christ. We speak another language this world does not understand. They do not understand reconciliation, being drawn back to Christ, justification, having been pardoned, sanctification, being set apart of the like other holy things of God. They do not understand redemption, having been bought by the blood of Jesus Christ from our sinful life. They do not understand being filled with the Holy Spirit, being anointed with the Spirit. They do not understand the things that you and I can speak of on a day-to-day basis of our position in Christ, who we are and what we have in Him. They don't understand. We speak a whole different language. Oh, they may talk about being born again because they've heard it, but they don't understand it. We have a different language. We represent the King of Kings. We are here on assignment, having been saved. We were appointed ambassadors to a foreign land. He says we are pilgrims on our way to glory. We're only here temporarily. And the message that we are to share in this foreign land is the message of the gospel of Jesus Christ, that God is in Christ, reconciling, loving, accepting, redeeming, justifying, and glorifying those who will receive Him. We're here in behalf of Jesus Christ. He says, it's expedient for you that I go away. I'll send the Holy Spirit. He'll be in you, with you, and upon you. He'll speak of me. He will equip you. He will enable you. He will empower you to do what? To share the truth to the world. You and I are on assignment. Appointed ambassadors for Jesus Christ. We have only one message, and that is the cross. That's the only message we have. Everything's wrapped up in the cross. That's our only message. We are here on assignment with a commission, and we're here to represent the person of Jesus Christ in our conversation and in our conduct. God saved you, listen, to raise you up, for you to give yourself to Him and to say, Lord, what wilt Thou have me to do while You're in the process of conforming me and shaping me? And listen to me, friend, with all of my heart, listen to me. Let me tell you what happens. I've seen it happen. Over and over. I've seen it happen to some of my friends that breaks my heart. I've seen it happen to other people. I've seen people listen and listen and listen to sermons, and they come right up to the truth and they get a glimpse of what God wants, and all of a sudden they start backing off, afraid of what God is going to require, and so they just back right on off. Then you know what happens? They get under conviction, they come right back up to it again. And they look at it again, they think, no. And you know what the real problem is? And I've seen this. I've seen some of the finest, most qualified, gifted people I know keep coming up to the line of commitment and back right off. And I want to tell you something. My friend, I've watched this. You'll keep telling God what you want for years. And you'll keep rationalizing for years. And one of these days, you're going to lie down to die. And you will have settled for a life of excuses, rationalization, because you were unwilling to commit yourself totally without any reservation to Jesus Christ. And I want to tell you, listen, if it doesn't do anything to you, can you imagine how God's heart must be grieved? When He has invested so much in you and He has so little return. You see, He says the truth will set you free, but listen, it will only set me free if I am willing to abide by the truth that I know. You have so much to give to God, and you keep bumping the point of commitment and backing off. And you come up and you bump the point of commitment and you keep backing off, because you see, there are those who do not love God enough to say, Lord, here's my time. Whatever You want, Lord, here am I. And you see, the reason I kept saying to you, insecurity, inadequacy, inferiority, that's not the real issue. You see, if these things are there, they're going to make you back off. But listen to me. He says the truth sets you free. And I'm simply asking you, do you believe what He said about you? That you're His workmanship? His workmanship. That you're His ambassadors? His ambassadors. That you belong to Him? And that the natural, normal life of the believer is for you to be pouring out your lives and other people's lives? In your vocation, in your worship, in your devotion to Him, that somebody's life ought to be different because you crossed their path. Let me ask you this. Let's be honest. How many of you would have to say in your heart, The real truth is, I know that I'm not committed to you. I'm committed to convenience, whatever suits me. But let me ask you this. How many of you have ever told Jesus Christ with all of your heart, you've ever told him, Lord, whatever you want me to do, here am I. Yes, Lord. Yes, Lord. Yes, Lord. Now, what is that you want me to do? Now, you've told him, I want to be obedient. I want to be... That's not it. No. Not I want to, God. Here's my life. The truth will only set me free if I am willing to yield to the truth that requires of me and enables me and equips me to be what God wants me to be. You know what we need? We need some good old, down-to-earth, old-time religious repentance. And my plea to you today is to ask God to show you what you are on the inside, the way he sees you, the things that are keeping you from becoming, yielding, and applying the truth. What are you holding on to that's allowing you to listen to the sermons and enjoy them, maybe, or at least understand them, but somehow they don't get that hook in you? I tell you what it is. If you're holding on to one or more things that you have no intention of giving up, I want to tell you, my friend, you cancel out the power of God's message in your life, and that is the most dangerous thing you can do. I plead with you to examine your heart and ask God, what is he trying to say to you in these messages? I can tell you this. He wants to free you so your life will be a beautiful expression of his life.
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1: Father, we ask you in Jesus' name, would you speak to every one of us, Lord, and help us to understand that life at the very longest is so very short. And you said we're your workmanship and you have a pre-prepared work for us to do. And whatever earthly vocation it may call for, in the process of fulfilling that responsibility, we will be making a contribution to the kingdom of God, the family of God, as your workmanship and your ambassadors. Oh God, would you sting the hard heart until it begins to soften? Would you begin to peel off the crust of indifference until it gets mellow? Would you bring about confession and repentance and submission, that a life that is covered can begin to blossom? And my Father, in Jesus' name, would you let it sink deep enough? that the end result would be the beautiful life of commitment that you desire and that you provided for all of us is my prayer in Jesus' name.
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Mosaic MSC with Eyes on You playing here on ECB2. Do you know that God made you for such a time as this? He's the one who gives you purpose, and he has a good plan for your life. He wants you to live a life filled with purpose and a bright hope for your future. Do you know that? Well, that's what we were just hearing a little bit about as we heard from Speaker Charles Stanley from In Touch Ministries, the other side of that one, continuing with part four of How the Truth Can Set You Free. And imagine if today that you didn't get to start your morning being reminded of that, the hope that we have in Jesus, the one who has a good plan for your life. We do three appeals a year, our June 1 this week, it's in full swing, it's our last day tomorrow, and we do these appeals because we don't play any advertisements, but that's only because of generous people like you who've given in the past, or if you've given this week and you're choosing to give right now, you make it possible, as we're listener supported, that we don't play any adverts and that we get to play you more Bible teaching and more music, spending more time getting to do just that. And we love that we can do that. And we're so thankful for your support. And that is why we're asking you if you'd consider giving today. So what is your best gift? The number to call to get involved is 01782 911 911. 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

0: Glory by Danny Daniels playing there. You know, when you get in touch and you share your story of what God has done and is doing in your life, or you share what you're thankful for, or even just a song that you love and why it's helped you, you might not know who you'll be encouraging, who you'll be impacting, but when you get to share your stories, it's like a ripple effect of kindness, of the love of God being passed on and shared. And it might just spark someone else to get involved in this appeal, a UCB appeal in full swing this week, and to recognise just what God is doing. That is what we've been getting to see so much of this past week, and we've loved it. Sean from Newcastle upon Tyne set up a new direct debit of £20 and says, I like listening to UCB because it keeps my thoughts from straying and it keeps my focus on Jesus. I love the stories of what God is doing in our nation, and it's so encouraging. 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That's why UCB exists. 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
3: Hi, I'm Leon Evans from Life Central Church in Hales Owen. One thing I hate is waiting. Yes, I am that person who in the supermarket counts the items in the basket of the person in front of me to try to work out which line will be quicker. But I'm also discovering that waiting can be a gift from God. Who we become while we wait is as important as what we are waiting for. If you are waiting on God, why don't you do what waiters do? Serve. Let our posture be like a waiter, attentive, ready to respond to God and to people. From when will I get out of this, Lord? To what will I get out of this, Lord? And more importantly, what glory will you get out of my life, even while I wait?

We are now making our way toward our latest news, and it's been lovely to have your company through these early hours. And can I just say a massive thank you to you for all your love, your support during this past week, during our appeal, which ends tomorrow, our last day, Friday. And we really couldn't do any of what we do without you. And you are making such a difference in the lives of so many people when you get involved in any way that you can. A massive thank you to you. Samuel is with you after our latest news, but I'll speak to you soon. As it's Thursday, that means that from 7 p.m. here on UCB2, it's Praise Now, and going to be sharing lots of songs throughout the hour to uplift you, and songs that are keeping our minds on Christ, keeping us praising. So yeah, songs to sing along to, hopefully, and just one that just encourages you. Well, I'll catch you later. Speak to you soon.

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It is a group called RMC Worship, and that is No Higher Name. And of course, we certainly do believe that there is no higher name but the name of Jesus, who is worthy of praise and honour and glory and power. Amen. Well, a very good morning. Welcome to breakfast, of course, this week a little earlier, 4 till 7, with 6 till 7 being what we like to call a simulcast, where we join UCB 1 and UCB 2 together for the UCB appeal. And, well, what an amazing week it has been. 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So thank you so much. And you know what? 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And if you want to do so, you can call our automated donations line. That number is 01782 911 911, or you can head to our website, ucb.co.uk. I'll be introducing you to Shamie in just a little while. Plus, we'll have some thoughts about the difference it makes bringing hope into hopeless situations.

0: You won't find a jazzier version of that song anywhere than right here on the UTV2 playlist. Amy Grant and Vince Gill. And nothing but the blood. You're listening to UCB2. It is The Appeal this week, as we get to meet some incredible people who listen to UCB and God has really spoken to them and challenged them. Well, one of those is Shamie. Now, Shamie works in a hospital, and one day was particularly busy and hectic. This affected Shamie's mood, but on her way home, she had UCB on in the car, and it energized her. And when she got home, she started dancing around her living room to UCB. This is her story.
1: It was like one of the days. It was a very busy, hectic day at work. And I was so low and I was so down. And I was listening to UCB on my way home. And when I got home, the music that was being played on UCB, it just energized me and rejuvenated me to the end that I ended up forgetting that I was tired and I was down and I was dancing in my living room and I was like empowered. And I thought UCB has been doing a lot of work impacting my life, looking from how I had walked in, feeling sorry for myself from coming from work, and to how the day ended up, UCB has changed my life.
0: Well, of course, we know that God is the ultimate life changer, but I am so, so pleased that UCB had a part to play in her story. And every gift that's ever been given, every prayer that's ever been lifted up, has enabled Shamie to switch on the radio. And as she said, the music that was being played on UCB, it just energized me and rejuvenated me. We are in the business of seeing God change lives. We are in the business of God moving mountains. And today, you can make a difference. So thank you so much for getting involved, for getting in touch and playing your part. 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
4: Hi, my name's Zoe Wickham and I'm from MGM. I really want to see that film, you say. It's the latest blockbuster to come out. Everyone is watching it and you want to go, but in your heart of hearts there's a battle because you know watching this film will flood you with images that compromise your beliefs. Ever felt like this? Proverbs 37 verse 4 says, "Guard your heart, for from it flows the wellspring of life." Watching what we read and what we consume through social media and television is so important. It all feeds our heart and therefore becomes what flows out on us. Today, I want to challenge you. What are you feeding your heart with? I encourage you, feed yourself with God's word today and let his truth be the fountain of life that flows from you.

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Well, I've got a few people to thank this morning. I've got to thank Desiree. In Angus, thank you so much for your incredible gift of £200. Amanda in Stafford, good morning to you. £100, amazing, amazing gift. It really is. We heard from Robert, who said, thank you for bringing worship music that lifts my soul and helps me to refocus on our Lord Jesus, along with words of encouragement and reminders of Scripture. Every day, it makes a difference. So thank you so much for that gift. Teresa in Guildford, you're saying that UCB has got you through some really tough times. And Barbara in Barnard Castle, give me a gift of £20. Thank you for that. UCB Prayerline has, quite literally, saved my life and rescued me from anxiety and the depths of depression. Barbara has seen a turnaround. Barbara has been able to meet with God, chat to someone with prayer, and every single part of the ministry, whether that be our radio or our prayer line, is funded by you. So thank you, because you were there for people like Barbara. That is why it's important, and that is why you are needed towards the overall goal this week of £420,000. The number to call, 01782 911 911.

0: Christine DeMarco with Callie, with Gravity here on UCB2. 20 minutes to 5. We've been celebrating the word for today this week. Of course, your gift enables us to send out those copies free of charge. £100, 100 copies. Really is an awesome, awesome time to get involved. ucb.co.uk. But for now, talking of the word for today.
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2: The word for today is pray for a revelation of God's love, part 2. In Ephesians chapter 3 and verses 17 and 18 we read, I pray that you may have power to grasp how wide and long and high and deep is the love of Christ. Thomas Aquinas was one of the most prolific writers and thinkers of the Middle Ages. His Summa Theologica is one of history's most exhausting and enduring theologies. But Aquinas never finished it because of something that happened on the 6th of December 1273 that caused him to give up writing. All that I have written seems to be like straw, Aquinas said, compared to what has now been revealed to me. Exactly what was revealed remains a mystery, but that one revelation surpassed all the knowledge he'd acquired. No matter your IQ, that's what you need. You're not smart enough to reason your way to God. You need the spirit of wisdom and revelation, Ephesians 1 verse 17. Nothing will change your outlook or even alter your personality like a revelation of God's love. But it's so diametrically different from the way we give and receive love on a human level. First of all, his love is unconditional. There is nothing you can do to make God love you more or less because he already loves you perfectly, eternally. Even when you don't reciprocate his love, it doesn't deter, deflect, or diminish his love. It accentuates it. While we were still sinners, Christ died for us, Romans 5 verse 8. It's easy to love others when they're at their best, but when they're at their worst, not so much. But that's the test of true love. Our love tends to be reactive, but God's love is proactive. He loves us when we least expect it and least deserve it. That's the word for today on UCB.

0: We have seen the faithfulness of God in our lives. What a powerful moment to stop and to say thank you. It is just after 4:45. Here at UCB, you will hear a phrase quite often, particularly during our appeal weeks. 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Families getting in touch, families being blessed, young people finding Jesus, and it helps them in their journey of faith. Jessica got in touch with a gift from Portsmouth yesterday. Myself and my daughter listen to UCB morning and afternoon, and the prayers help us. 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Thank you for such a radio station as this, Jessica and Adriana. Well, thank you. It's not just wires and licenses that keep UCB going. Of course, those things are important. We wouldn't be able to reach you otherwise. But it's lives being changed and impacted, strengthened and sustained by a God who can do those things and more. So thank you so much for your gifts this morning. We see you, but most importantly, God sees you as well. UCB.co.uk, and thank you so much.
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2: Hi, Andy Elms here from Family Church and greatbiglife.co.uk. It says in Acts 1 verse 8 that the Lord has given us the power of the Holy Spirit to be witnesses for him in our Jerusalem, Judea, Samaria, to the ends of the earth. Isn't that wonderful that he's given us the power to be witnesses for him in our harvest field? But notice it starts with our Jerusalem. By Jerusalem, does that mean that city in the nation of Israel? Or does it mean the bespoke, unique world that makes up our everyday life? I believe it's the world that's unique to us, that we wake up in. We're to be missionaries to that. Remember, the purpose of the Holy Spirit was that we would bear witness to Jesus, not far away in the ends of the earth alone, but in that local world which is yours today. You're a missionary to your Jerusalem. Why don't you step out beyond your door today with an agenda to lead others to Christ? God bless.

in and sing out. Well, we've got lots more singing to do, lots more celebrating after your news at 5. We've got some more incredible people to meet and, of course, say thank you to. Plus, we'll have music from KD Music and House Fires.

The love of the Father, the grace of the Son, born of the Spirit, three in one. It's great to pray and to sing the grace together. Very good morning. Welcome to Thursday, the 11th of June. My name is Samuel. Hello. Good morning. I hope you're doing okay. And thank you for every gift that has come in during our UCB appeal. I love reading the stories and I love to see how God has changed and impacted your life. We heard from Edward this week. Thank you so much for your not only gift of £50, but an increased direct debit as well of £5. And Edward says, he was self-employed for 3 years, started a new job in April and discovered a few weeks later that previous work was disappearing, but grateful for God's timing. Listening to UCB Radio is wholesome and makes driving more pleasant. Thank you so much for that awesome, awesome gift. You can make yours this morning online at ucb.co.uk. 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And we'll find out why it's so important next as we hear from Cassandra.

0: UCB is so valuable to Cassandra and her family. Her seven-year-old loves you listening to UCB, especially on the way to school. UCB has been a beacon for them. And this is why today your gift is so important.
1: The worth of UCB to me and my family is insurmountable. We hear it in the car, we hear it at home, we read things. My son is almost ready for Spark, so there's another addition that allows him to connect to the faith, to understand who we are and to know that the world is bigger than that. On the school journey, we have about 20, 25 minutes in the car. It's our radio station of choice, and we just like to hear the uplifting messages, and he always says things like, listening to praise and some of his favourite songs he loves to hear. As a resource, we can get to UCB daily, and so we will always be grateful. It's a beacon, UCB, in the world when we need more light and we need more hope. So it's really valuable, something that we are glad to be part of. 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
0: And that is just one way. But thank you, because you were there for Cassandra and her seven-year-old son. And as she said, it's a beacon, UCB, in the world where we need more light, we need more hope. Every single penny keeps us on the air, keeps people tuning in, keeps God moving. Thank you so much. Can I invite you to be as generous as you can this morning? Maybe you've been listening and felt prompted. Pray about it and seek God. The number to call is 01782 911 911, or online ucb.co.uk.
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4: This is Pastor Paul Hodgson with one of my heroes of faith. Charles Spurgeon, at the age of just 22, was the most famous preacher of his time. To house the crowds who wanted to hear him, he rented Surrey Garden Music Hall in London, which held 12,000 people. On October the 19th, 1856, the place was full, with 10,000 more outside. A few minutes after 6 p.m, someone shouted, "Fire! The galleries are giving way, the place is falling." Those outside the building blocked the exit of those fighting to escape. Spurgeon attempted to calm things down, but in the end, seven people died and 28 were seriously injured. Spurgeon was so devastated by these events that he nearly gave up the ministry. What a loss that would have been. But by God's grace, he came back. If you feel like giving up, wait on the Lord, and He will renew your strength.

God's love is uncomplicated. He loves us just the way we are. And today, that is good news. As we wake up together, the overall need this week for the ECB appeal is £420,000. I can tell you that we are currently standing at £185,000. So thank you so, so much. But of course, you are still needed. The number to call, 01782 911 911. And many of you making those gifts online at ucb.co.uk.

Life Worship with Wonderful. Worship. Wonderful assurance that our God is Alpha and Omega. You know, it all belongs to God. Everything belongs to God. And today, we can rest in that full assurance that God is with us. He is our hope. He is our light. He is our salvation. It all belongs to God. And that is our particular theme in just a few moments' time with Still Waters.

0: One of the things I love about the Used to Be Appeal is reading stories. Reading stories of why people give and how God has spoken to them through the radio. And very often, God's grace is one of those subjects that comes up. We had a gift from Milton Keynes, a brand new direct debit of £20 a month. And they say, I thank God for saving me, changing me, and giving me a deeper hunger for him. I thank him for providing a job when my business was struggling and for his faithfulness through difficult seasons. And I'm grateful for Christian ministries like UCB that help keep my focus on Christ. Every day, every gift enables people like that to tune in to hope when they sure need it. Thank you for your giving. And you can still give this morning, 01782-911-911. For now, though, it's time to quieten our hearts.
1: Hello, and welcome to Still Waters. I pray you would forgive me for my striving, Jesus. Help me to give up this notion and live in your legacy. When my identity is bound up in what I do, I'll be crushed by the weight of expectation. Even if I'm the only Christian in my workspace, family or friendship group, help me to take heart. You are with me. Lord our God, from your hand are all these many things that you have given to build up a house for your holy name. It all belongs to you. Show me today, Lord, where there is a need in which I can serve. Help me to value others who serve, from the seen to the unseen. Help me not take for granted how people contribute to this world.

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In just over 20 minutes from now, UCB1 and UCB2 will be joining together for the UCB appeal. Can't believe it's the penultimate day. The appeal finishes tomorrow. And maybe you've put off giving until now. Well, thank you for even considering to do, you know, your bit, your part with your gift. So thank you so much. We often talk about young people tuning in to UCB and families listening in the car. It's one of the reasons that I give to the ministry. One, because I can see that it makes a difference on a daily basis. But two, I know that I can put it on in the car and I won't need to turn it down or there's nothing going to be controversial. There's no language. It's a safe place. And AJ got in touch from Coatbridge with a gift of £100. Thank you for that. And they say, I feel inspired every time I get behind the wheel. One of the things I love most is being able to turn it up loud with my kids in the car without having to worry about the language. A safe place. A radio station that is broadcasting hope, good news, truth. What is that worth? We want to continue to be strong. We want to continue to broadcast. But the cost to run UCB, the licenses and everything else that comes with that, is a lot of money. But God is the God who provides. And God is the God who uses each and every one of us for his glory. So thank you for your gifts. Might it be that you give in honor of someone? Families tuning in on the way to school, hearing hope. UCB.co.uk. You can call our automated donations line this morning as well, 01782 911 911. Maybe you could set up regular giving. £20 a month works out about £5 a week. 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And many school runs are done within an hour, commutes. 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And thank you so much.

Well, I love songs that just have a bit of yes, bit of proclamation in them. Yep, I have the resurrection power living on the inside. Absolutely love that. Well, our grand total, as it currently stands for the UCB appeal on the penultimate day, is £185,000. £185,000. Thank you so, so much. Now, the overall need for this week is £420,000, which we're going to head up to finishing at 7 o'clock tomorrow. Now, are we panicking? Well, absolutely not, because God has got it. But it is going to take many of us stepping up, doing our bit. We want to continue to be strong. We want to meet that need so we can continue into this season that God has called us in. So thank you for those gifts. Some amazing places that are shining bright in our database this morning. Thanks for these gifts that have come in from Cheltenham, Clacton-on-Sea, Nottingham, Hull, Bury, Bakewell, beautiful Bakewell, Luton, Warrington, loads of different places. And if you want to put your place on the map this morning, why not do so? If it's easy to do that online, you can do that at ucb.co.uk. And it might be that you've been inspired to saying, yep, I love listening to Christian radio in my community. I want others to have that opportunity too.

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2: Well, hello. So I've got one person on the line. Thank you so much. You are a hero. You are contributing to our UCB June appeal. Don't know what that gift is, so I can't give you an accurate update. What I can tell you is I've got another friend. It's a great name. It's my sister's birthday today. This lady, Louise from Jersey. It's not my sister, but well done, Louise. Shout out to you. Thank you so much for setting us a bit of a challenge, actually. We did say we were going after another 10 hours of Prayer Line. So Louise from Jersey has said, I'm going to chuck in £1,000, see if you can match it. That means you on the line, you on the phone right now, you perhaps tapping the app or you visiting the website right now as we speak, your gift has double the impact. It's going to be matched pound for pound by Louise from Jersey. So your gift, we have said, could you take care of an hour of Prayer Line? Well, that would be £100. Or maybe it's half an hour, £50. Whatever your gift is, it gets doubled thanks to Louise from Jersey. So if you're calling right now, if you're dialing that number, 01782 911 911, your gift right now has doubled the impact. But you know something? I'm looking at the time and I think there should be a bit of a restriction on this. I'm going to say, yeah, come on. I think in the next 10 minutes, can make this. We're asking for 10 people to donate, to contribute to 10 hours of Prayer Line. So in the next 10 minutes, whatever you're giving has double the impact. If you wanted to give throughout the UCB appeal, but you didn't yesterday because you were out doing your shopping, and you didn't on Wednesday because you were answering emails all day and it was just rammed at work, whatever was going on, now you can pick up the phone, now you can tap the app, now you can visit the website, because your gift will have double the impact.
3: 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Well, mums like Jessica.
4: Absolutely petrified that my child was just disappearing. 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
3: 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Who is going to see their gift doubled in this next song, which I'm about to play? A bit of Phil Keaggy. This could be the moment. Well, I tell you what, it is your moment to see your gift grow twice as big. Your £100 taking an hour of UCB Prayer Line right now becomes 2 whole hours. You could perhaps take 5 hours of UCB Prayer Line. 01782 911 911, or of course there is the website ucb.co.uk. £1,000 to match. Well, maybe you indeed have that £1,000. ucb.co.uk.

0: Chris Tomlin, how can I keep from singing? Well, I have to say, Rita Riley-Smith and Dave Tanner and most of the listening public will be very pleased that I can keep from singing pretty well. I don't have to think about it either. I can
1: we'll
0: just
1: let
0: not
1: Chris Tomlin
0: sing.
1: Do the singing.
2: You can sing tomorrow on Friday, Abby.
1: You can do the talking.
0: Yeah. Well, listen, I can turn my mic off and do that, but yes. Welcome if you are just joining us, if it's been one of those days, and even if it hasn't, thank you for choosing UCB 2 and UCB 1. It is just approaching 10 past 3. I know this is a busy old hour in your afternoon, but thank you for turning it up loud. We're going to keep you in music and a whole heap of incredible stories. And I have to say, guys, we are struggling to keep up, in fact, with all the amounts that are coming in.
1: We love that you guys are getting involved. It's just so fun.
0: Dave.
2: I'm just imagining, I've never heard you sing, Abby. What if you open your voice and start singing and you sound like Mariah Carey? I mean, what? For all I know, that's what you could sound like, or Tori Kelly.
0: Well, I've had a good lot of decades of doing that, and it has

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Hey, you're tuned in to UCB2 during our June of your week. We're from 6 a.m. to 7 p.m. UCB1 and UCB2 joined together, getting to give thanks, to share some incredible stories of lives changed by a God who has a good plan for your life. Like we just heard there from Brendan Lake and Nick Jonas with the author starting the show, and the one who knows the beginning to the end, the author of our lives, God. Now, what a week it has already been, and things sounding slightly different, but it's still praise now with me.

Hosanna by Starfield, playing here on UCB2. Now, if you have been tuned in throughout this week during our UCB appeal, our June appeal we do 3 a year, well, we've been hearing from so many of our listeners, just like you, getting in touch, and you've been sharing so much about how the music has really had an impact on your life and how God has just used UCB, the ministry, as a tool, a resource that you get to be encouraged. And that's what we're here to do, to play you lots of music and our specialist shows just like this, Praise Now. We want you to be encouraged, keep you praising, keep your mind, your thoughts fixed on Jesus, here to help you. It's what we're passionate about. And this next song, My Protector by Debbie Mendoza, some great lyrics, a line in this song that says, my broken heart has found hope again. And that is what we want for you as you tune in. And you know, I love to start the show wanting to hear from you, how your week has been going. And inspired from this song, well, what has that song been for you that has reminded you of our living hope? You can get in touch, let me know, at UCB2 at WhatsApp, or drop me an email to lydia@ucb.co.uk.

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It's Great I Am by the See-Through Worship and Tulu Onimi. And See-Through Worship, they shared this. It takes a big team working together to put out music. Thank you to everyone involved so far in the journey. And we honour and value your input, your skill and your heart to serve the Lord. And just this week, this is something that we've been reminded of again and again, how it takes a team doing things together. These specialist shows just like this, Praise Now, that we get to bring you an hour of different kind of sounding music. But just how throughout it all, we see some of the names of God in this song. The names of God Adonai, it translates to Lord. El Shaddai translated to God Almighty. And Elohim translates to Mighty One. And just how throughout these specialist hours, keeping you praising. We want to keep you uplifted and just saying thank you to you for making it possible that we get to do this together.

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No Higher Name by RMC Worship, and love the heart behind this one. Resting in the truth that everything we are needing is found in Jesus. You know, here at UCB, we love music. A song, it can stir memory, move emotion, or say what words alone can't. But have you ever stopped to ask, why does God command us to sing? Singing is not simply for our entertainment or enjoyment, but also for our formation. This is not a preference for the musically inclined, it's a divine command. And like all of God's commands, it's both right and good. It was so good to be reminded of that the other day and getting to share that with you. But, you know, as much as we do love singing, it can also leave us in a place where sometimes we're just so much so in awe and wonder that we can be lost for words.

You know, in some way or another, I'm sure we can relate to that, being lost for words, either in awe and wonder, where we're left speechless, or we're just overwhelmed and we just can't find the words to form the sentence. Beautiful lyrics. When I think about your beauty, I'm lost for words. When I think about your grace, I'm lost for words. When I think about your love, I'm lost for words. That you gave your only begotten son, I'm lost for words, God. Well, in those moments when maybe you are lost for words, but your heart still wants to keep on praising God and looking to God, but you just need that extra boost. Well, hey, lots of songs here throughout this hour. And here on UCB to keep you praising.

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Thanks so much for your company here on UCB2 Pros Now. And we just heard some powerful lyrics going back a couple songs that you gave your only begotten son. Lost Words, the name of the song. And in this one, I See the Lord by Dan Rivera and Church of the King. Again, keeping our minds on Christ, the King who died, who rose, is coming soon. Jesus Christ, I worship you. And this one is based on Isaiah chapter 6, verse 1, which says, I saw the Lord high and exalted, seated on a throne, and the train of his robe filled the temple. In this chapter of Isaiah, we see this encounter, Isaiah's encounter with the Lord set in the course of his life, and the vision he had of God seated on a throne, raised up in the temple. Isaiah's description symbolically identifies God as the greatest of all possible kings. And that's who God is. And that's what this hour is all about, and that you are invited into.

Hope you enjoyed that one. Hope you loved it. It's Watchmen, new to our UCB2 playlist, new for June, released on the 15th of May. And it's a track by Brooke Leisurewood from the album Eat. And Brooke Leisurewood says the word Eat, of the word of the album, it carries the heart of the whole project. And it just got a question in and thinking about this, what are people actually feeding on? Brooke Leisurewood said, I need to eat what's actually going to nourish me and make me come alive. And that was the word. And, you know, isn't that so true? That it's God. God makes us come alive. How he's risen. And, you know, as you sing along to some of these songs, as we get to bring you hope-filled songs, songs to keep you praising here on UCB2, when we press in, we do realise that we begin to come alive because God is at work.

Well, hopefully there's been at least one or two songs that you've heard this hour that just sparked something for you. A moment where you came alive, you were reminded of how God is working. And one where you were just able to lift your voice, even dance and sing along. It's what we're all about here on UCB2. We love music and we're thankful for you, our listeners, and the inspiring artists too. Thanks so much for your company at this hour. And Anne is keeping you company after the latest news for worship and the word. I'll catch you tomorrow from midnight into the early hours, keeping you company. Speak to you soon and have a great rest of your evening.

Thank you, Lydia, for an uplifting Praise Now show. But it is indeed time for worship and the word with me, Becky, here with you, keeping you company until 11 o'clock. And as always, I'm going to tell you what you can expect this Thursday after I play you this from Matt Redmond, Islam of God.

It's always a good idea to keep your Bibles by your side when you're listening to Worship and the Word, because we've got some great teaching on the way. Later at 9:30, Jeff Vines will be starting a new mini-series called The Cross to Freedom. Then later at 10 past 10, we'll be hearing from the UCB Word for Today. And at 10:30, I will be bringing us our evening reflection, looking at 2 Corinthians chapter 1 today. But coming up, we will be with the Word of Hope as they look at Ephesians 6 tonight. So yes, keep your Bibles by your side. Get a couple of bookmarks so you can follow along, because the Word of Hope will be here after I play this brand new song from Lloyd Nix. It's called A Little More.

0: It's now time to join the TFW Church in Macclesfield for tonight's Word of Hope as they bring us part four of a series called Fortify Faith. And tonight, Mike Smith is looking at the shield of faith. So turn your Bibles to Ephesians 6 and let's be encouraged by the Word of Hope.
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2: So we're going to continue this morning on this theme that we've been running through the summer on fortified faith, so strengthening our faith. It's a great passage, Ephesians chapter 6. So let's read the passage again, shall we? Finally, be strong in the Lord and in his mighty power. Put on the full armour of God so that you can take your stand against the devil's schemes. For our struggle is not against flesh and blood, but against the rulers, against authorities, against the powers of this dark world, against the spiritual forces of evil in the heavenly realms. Therefore, put on the full armour of God, so that when the day of evil comes, you may be able to stand your ground, and after you've done everything, to stand. Stand firm then, with the belt of truth buckled around your waist, with the breastplate of righteousness in place, and with your feet fitted with the readiness that comes from the gospel of peace. In addition to all this, take up the shield of faith with which you can extinguish all the flaming arrows of the evil one. Take the helmet of salvation and the sword of the Spirit, which is the word of God, and pray in the Spirit on all occasions with all kinds of prayers and requests. A great passage. And so, as Dave said, we're on the fourth one today, which is the shield of faith. The shield of faith. So the actual verse is, in addition to all this, into the other bits of armour, take up the shield of faith with which you can extinguish all the flaming arrows of the evil one. Now the reference Paul's making there is probably to a Roman shield. The Roman soldiers had two kinds of shields. There's a little round one they wear in hand-to-hand combat with a sword, the kind of thing Captain America has. It's not that one. What they had when they were fighting in an army was a bigger shield. Sometimes it's called a door, and it stood apparently about 4 foot high, which in modern speak is, I think, 120 centimetres. Mental note, never do mental arithmetic when you stood on a stage. And it's 4 foot high and about 2 foot 6 wide. It was made of wood, so it's quite heavy, and it would be carried in the left hand. And the weapon of choice when you're attacking an army was arrows or darts or arrows. And I don't know if you've ever seen an arrow. When I was at school and we did doing woodwork, a woodwork teacher came in one day and says, look, lads, look what I've made. And he made a bow. And it stood about this high, and it was made of this laminated, and it was a thing of beauty. It was just wonderful. And he said, right, this is the health and safety briefing. Stand back. And he'd opened the door at the back of the woodworking place, and he filled it with cardboard boxes, and he fired an arrow, and it just went zap. And you think, yeah, keep out of the way of that. And these arrows, when they're and that was just, if an army had arrows, they would probably be even stronger than that. They would penetrate wood. They would actually go into the wood, which is not a good thing if you're on the other side of that. So what what they would do then is cover the shield with leather, with layers of leather, which stop the arrows going in. So then, well, the next thing we'll do is we'll dip the arrows in pitch, set light to it, then we'll fire it. So if it doesn't penetrate, it'll splatter the pitch and start burning. And again, if you're on the other side of that, that's not a good thing. So what the Roman soldiers would do is dip or soak their shields in water. So when the arrows hit them, they bounced off and the flames were extinguished. So that's the reference to extinguishing flaming arrows, because they would go out. So instead of kind of splatting fire everywhere, they would just be gone. They become ineffective. The thing is, what we're talking about here is not a flesh and blood battle. We're not talking about real arrows, fortunately, but we are talking about spiritual battles, spiritual arrows, and they come from the evil one. So the evil one is a reference to the devil, and it's the same as lead us not into temptation, but deliver us from the evil one. It's the same. So it's from the devil. And he's a murderer. He's a liar. He's an accuser. And the picture we have of the devil in the red outfit and the red hooves and the tail and that, it was this kind of medieval image. And they came up with that as a way of mocking the devil. It wasn't to say that's what they thought he looked like. It was to try and mock him, because they thought if he's mocked, then he'll run away because he doesn't like being laughed at. So that's where that image came from. But he is nevertheless a real enemy, an adversary, someone who's actually actively against particularly God, particularly Jesus, and against his church. So it is something that we have to face. As Peter says, be alert and of sober mind. Your enemy, the devil, prowls around like a roaring lion looking for someone to devour. So this doesn't sound great, this real enemy. And he's actually out to try and destroy us and disrupt us. I think Steve last week said we're born into a world which is at war, if you like. We're born into a battle, a spiritual battle. And the problem we've got is we've been born on the wrong side. We're born on the wrong side. And what the gospel is about God saying, I'm going to take you out of the kingdom of darkness into the kingdom of light. I want you on my side. Let's get kitted out. That's what, when you join the army, you get a uniform, you get kitted out. So what the devil is firing at us are these arrows. So Jesus' description of him, he was a murderer from the beginning, not holding to the truth. There's no truth in him. When he lies, he speaks his native language. He's a liar and the father of lies. So what we're going to find fired at us are things that are deception, things that would deceive, things that destroy, things that discourage. In fact, if you can think of a bad word that begins with D, that's probably it. a lot of things that are bad for us. And it's in all circumstances. So what we're told is a shield of faith will protect us. It will protect us as well as the Roman shields protected them against the real fiery darts. So what I thought we would do this morning is just have a look. I've got three things to say about the nature of faith, and then to look at, so what does that mean and how do we put that into practice? Okay, so the first thing is is to say about faith. Faith, first of all, is reasonable, by which I mean it's open to reason. Now, one of the lies the devil tells us is that faith and reason are somehow in opposition. That we're told, you've probably heard the joke about the little boy who's asked in the school, what is faith? And he says, it's believing something you know isn't true. And, oh, well, you're a Christian, aren't you? Well, park your brains at the door before you come in the church. There's an opposition. You can't have faith and be reasonable or apply logic or think things through. That's absolutely not how the Bible sees faith. Absolutely not. The opposite of faith in the Bible is probably doubt, another D word, probably superstition or gullibility, but it is not anti-reason. So a great chapter on faith, which we couldn't possibly go through because it's a long chapter, but Hebrews chapter 11, but it starts with this. What is faith? It's the assurance of things hoped for, the conviction of things not seen. So this using words like assurance and conviction, to be hoped for is to be something that's been promised to us. So it's a sure and certain hope. It's not a wish out there. It is a sure and certain hope. So it's based, our faith is based on facts. The Christian faith is based on historic reality of things that happened in a time and in a certain place within history. Verifiable mostly through eyewitnesses, by written accounts, and so on. So to show this, there's a great chapter in the book of 1 Corinthians. So the letter to the Corinthians, Paul wrote to address lots of things that were going on in the church. And towards the end, he says, now let me just talk about the resurrection, because I hear that some of you are doubting the resurrection. You think it's not true. So let's just go back to basics. So when I came to you, I told you the basic things, that Jesus died according to the scriptures, he was buried, and he rose again according to the scriptures. So the fact he uses according to the scriptures means that when he was there, he was reasoning with them. And if you go through, if we look through the book of Acts at any time, we'll see that Paul on his journeys would go places and go into the synagogues and reason and discuss with the people there how Jesus was the Christ. So I've told you these things, but some of you are saying he didn't come back from the dead. Well, I saw him. And if you don't believe me, go and ask Peter or any of the 12. And in fact, there's that occasion when he appeared to 500 people. Why don't you go and ask any of them? And James, and there's others. So he's saying, go and ask these eyewitnesses. They saw him, not all at one time. It was in various times and places after he came back from the dead. They saw him as eyewitnesses. He then launches into almost classic argument as to why the resurrection must be true. And he says, well, if it isn't, think about it. We and you as Christians, what a waste of time. There's no hope. We might as well pack up and go home. But in fact, he is raised from the dead, and that's how and why we do what we do. So what he's saying is there is a strong argument for the resurrection, but you are right. If it's not true, Christianity falls on its face, because it's not based on wishful thinking. It is based on reason and fact. And we need those. So you've got Christian ministries are that of teaching. What are the facts? What are the facts of the Christian faith? But then what is it that proves those facts, that makes them acceptable to us? So faith starts with this idea of being reasonable. And it goes beyond that. And it's more than that, as we shall see, but it's never less than that. Does that make sense? So it's never less than reason, but it is more. So the next step is active trust. So this is to say, it's not just up in the, we have to have an intellectual, we can't believe something we know isn't true. We've got to accept that it is true. At least it could be true. It's reasonable to think that it could be true. But then to have faith means we have to act upon it. We have to be able to put it into practice. So James, in his book, writes, show me your faith apart from your works, and I will show you my faith by my works. So I will show you that I've got faith by what I do. So we have to kind of assent, if you like, and then put into, have some kind of level of trust into what's going on. Now, when I was young, quite a lot younger, I was in the Boy Scouts. And I could play in the band. That was a really good reason for being in the Scouts. But we also went to camp several times. So it's a bit like the camp some of the young people have been to, in that we slept on the canvas. That's probably the extent of how similar it was to the camp that you went to. But the first time we went, hadn't a clue where it was. And the reason was because we got taken to this camp in the back of a coal truck with a tarpaulin over the top to protect us, so we couldn't quite see where we were going. And we arrived in this farmyard. I said, right, that's where we're camping, that field over there. So that's the one with the cows in. Yep, that's the one. Just watch where you're walking. You mean the one on the other side of the river? Yep, that's the, well, so, well, don't worry, there's a bridge. Oh, it's okay. Where's the bridge? Well, it's that log. Yeah, that's it. But don't worry, there's a rope you can hold on to get across. Now, I could have gone home at that point. I could have gone home and said to my mum and dad, the scouts are camping that field, and they get across into that field over a bridge. So I've got the facts, and I've said, yep, that's reasonable, that's what they do, but I've not trusted in them. To trust in them, I had to pick up my kit bag and probably carry a tent with somebody else, hold on to this thing and walk across the bridge. And I'd seen other people do it, so it seemed very reasonable to me. But until I put my foot on that bridge, I'd not actually trusted that it would hold my weight. So it that is important, and we need to always test things to see whether they're reasonable. It was later on, I think, another camp, same place, one of the older scouts said, guys, I've got a knot, a new knot. That excites Boy Scouts. We've got a new knot. Great. Why? What's this knot for? Well, he said, this is really useful. If you're up a tree, 20, 30 feet up a tree, and you want to get to another tree at the same height, rather than come all the way down, across and back up, I've got this knot. And you throw a rope, loop it around the tree, tie this knot, you get yourself across over the rope, pull on it, and the knot undoes, and you've got your rope back. Brilliant. I have to say, when I was about 11 or 12, I hadn't had many opportunities or many situations where I needed to get across from 20 foot up a tree. So, but then you're a Boy Scout. Who knows what's happening? Be prepared. So he said, look, I've got this thing rigged up. So, yep, that's fine. Who wants to have a go? So we could see, yeah, the facts are there. You've got to get across a tree. Can we believe this is going to... Well, actually, I'm not sure about that. Fortunately, somebody, it may have been one of the leaders, but said, why don't you try it with a kit bag? So that's a good idea. So you rigged this thing up with a kit bag, and I can see it now as it got between the two trees. So far enough that had it got arms, it couldn't reach either side. That's when it just gracefully crashed into the ground. So sometimes we can put active trust into place, and other times our reason and our assent, our agreement to is this valid or not, says this just is not going to work. There's a great verse, I'm sure you all know, it's Daniel chapter 11 and verse 32b. I'm staggered. It says, but the people who know their God stand firm and take action. They're just people who know their God, stand firm, and they do things. There's different translations. Some say do valiantly, some say do exploits, but they just do. And in the book of Hebrews, it goes on to talk about all the heroes of faith, and pretty much all of them, by faith, they did something. By faith, something happened. So faith is, first of all, reasonable, but it's also active trust. And it's also often that active trust is because we're looking forward to something. So we hear very much today, live for today, carpe diem, you know, seize the day, this is it, never mind tomorrow. The Christian view is more like right now counts forever. We always have a view of where God is taking us, which you'll see, because the last thing is that faith, or the third thing, is that faith is believing God. And this is, faith is relational. It's not just an academic, intellectual thing. It starts off in our minds, and it needs to. We are intellectual beings. We've got to accept stuff. But it's relational. It's believing God. So if God says something, do we believe it? So if you know the story of Abraham and Sarah, Abraham was called out of his country with his wife Sarah, and they just wandered around for quite a long while, and God gave him a promise, and they were quite old by this time. He gave him a promise, you're going to have a son, and through that son you're going to be the father of multitudes. I will bless the whole world through you, through your son. And we talked about David about in the 90s when God said this, and it emphasizes several times that Sarah was beyond the years of bearing children. So this was a remarkable promise. But here's what it says. So Romans says about Abraham's way back in Genesis, but in Romans it says, no unbelief made him, that's Abraham, waver concerning the promise of God. But he grew strong in his faith as he gave glory to God, fully convinced that God was able to do what he had promised. He listened to God and believed him. It was relational. It was personal. by faith, Sarah, this is in Hebrews 11 now, herself received power to conceive, even when she was past the age, since she considered him faithful who had promised. So that's what faith is about. Almost quite simply, do you believe him? If God has said something, do you believe him? Can you take him at his word? And the goal of faith is actually God himself. The goal of our lives is to seek after God and to find him. The great vision, it's called the beatific vision, that the thing about what we're all about is to be in heaven, to see God face to face. It's impossible at the moment because we live in a sinful world and God is too holy. If we were to look at God now, we would be destroyed. But the time will come when God takes us away and we see him face to face. And we'll become like him, as John says, because we'll see him as he is. And that's the goal. And in this life, we can, by steps of faith, we can begin to get to know God as we trust him more and more. And we see that what he says is trustworthy. And that's the key, that faith is the key to facing those flaming darts. So I wanted just to look at two or three of what those flaming darts might be. Most of the commentators on this passage in Ephesians think of the darts as temptation, of darts of temptation. when we first moved to Macclesfield, we were involved with the young people, and there was a big young people's event on at the Withenshaw Forum, and George Verwer was there, and I just remember the title of his talk, The Fiery Darts of Immorality. Geared at young people. So temptation is probably one of the darts that come our way. And the temptation, it's almost personalised. There are some things that will tempt me more than they tempt you, and other things that will tempt you more than they tempt me, and so on. But we all face temptation. Temptation in and of itself is not wrong. Jesus himself was tempted. And we read that account in certainly Matthew and Luke, where Jesus was driven into the wilderness. He'd fasted for 40 days and then he was tempted by the devil. And the way he responded was almost like the shield of faith. He put up the word of God and the devil's temptations bounced off three times until the devil went away. So he successfully resisted the temptation. But some key things to remember about temptation. No temptation has overtaken you that is not common to man. God is faithful and he will not let you be tempted beyond your ability. But with the temptation, he will also provide a way of escape that you may be able to endure it. So along with a temptation comes the other arrows. This is just you. Nobody else faces this. This is just you. This is just your nasty little secret. If other people knew that, you'd be thrown out. Those arrows that come from the devil, because that is not true. There's no temptation that is not common to man. Somebody else, most people, will have faced every temptation that we have. Jesus himself, it is said, he suffered and tempted as we are. He's been tempted in every way as we are, yet without sin. So Jesus understands and has been through every temptation that you or I might go through. The other thing is about that verse, it says we don't have to sin. Nobody is, if you like, forcing us to sin. We can't get to heaven and say, well, I had to sin there because I had no choice. It was too strong, it overcame me, I was powerless to resist it. Well, not so, because God won't let us be tempted beyond our ability to endure that temptation. But he will always provide the way of escape. And that way of escape might be to look for the way of escape. It probably will be something to do with the word, but it's all sorts of ways. I think God will provide a way out for us. We never have to sin. A good verse that we learned back in the day. Oh, I didn't put it up. That's why it's not coming up. Psalm 119, 9 and 11. Easy to remember. 119, 911. Miss out verse 10. That's a good verse. But Psalm 119, verse 9 says, how can a young man keep his way pure? And it answers it by guarding it, by shielding it according to your word. Verse 11 says, I've laid up your word in my heart so that I might not sin against you. So that's exactly how Jesus dealt with the temptation. He laid up his word, God's word, in his heart. He was out in the wilderness and he was quoting scripture. They didn't have books of scripture, they had scrolls. He didn't go out in the wilderness with a bunch of scrolls. He'd memorized a lot of scripture, so he was able to use it in his defense against the devil. I've laid up your word in my heart that I might not be able, that I might not sin against you. So another temptation that might come our way is when we do sin, and the Bible's very realistic about this. The beginning of the book of the first letter of John, he says, let's not sin. But if we do, Jesus has covered our sin. Let's not say we never sin, because that is wrong. But if we sin, if we confess our sins, he is faithful and just to forgive us our sins and to cleanse us from all unrighteousness. So I heard the story of a pastor, nothing to do with this church or anywhere near this church, but a pastor who a lady in his congregation came to him one time and said, Pastor, God is not forgiving me. I've committed this sin and I keep confessing it. And I still feel as guilty as anything afterwards. So I confess it again and I still feel guilty. And she's just gone on and on and on. What do I do? Because God is not forgiving me. And he said, well, I'll tell you what you need to do. You need to go and confess your sin. I said, no, you've not heard me. I've confessed it. He said, no, not that sin. You've confessed that. There's another sin of unbelief. God has said, if you confess your sin, you are forgiven. He's put it away. But you keep reminding him of it. You may not feel as though you're forgiven. You may still feel the guilt, but that's not what he's promising. He's just saying you are forgiven. And not only that, you are cleansed from all unrighteousness. It's not like God's got a spreadsheet. Let's all look at all these sins you've committed. Will he confess that one? There's a couple here you forgot to confess. It's not like that. He just washes us completely clean. When we confess our sins, he's faithful and just to forgive our sins. And the question is, do we believe it? Not do we feel it, do we believe it? Feelings will come, but the order tends to be facts, faith, feelings. It tends to be, once we believe something, then our feelings kind of get in line and then we will feel forgiven. But if we look to our feelings first, then we won't, because we're still focused on whatever we've done that is wrong and on the guilt. So some other another arrow might be that of anxiety. It's something which I think is very common these days. Everyone talks about feeling anxious, but it can be an arrow. Let's worry about stuff. Let's feel anxious. Often we can feel anxious for things that we have absolutely no control over, things that might be happening elsewhere in the country, elsewhere in the world, and we can feel anxious for it. We can feel insecure and so on. The Bible's quite clear, and it says, well, don't. Just do not be anxious about anything. Jesus in the Sermon on the Mount several times says, don't be anxious. Don't be anxious. Don't worry about things. Your Father's got it covered. He knows what you need. He's got it covered. Don't worry about him. Do you trust him? Do you believe him? Don't be anxious about anything, but in everything by prayer and supplication and thanksgiving, let your requests be made known to God. So they'll be gone personal, you see. It's not just out there. This is a relationship with God and the peace of God. We've talked about that last week, the peace of God, which surpasses all understanding, will guard, shield your hearts and your minds in Christ Jesus. So the arrow of anxiety is quite a common arrow. I think the devil's using a lot at the moment. We have a shield. We can render that arrow ineffective. There's a verse in Psalm 112 says, he is not afraid of bad news. His heart is firm, trusting in the Lord. So the one who trusts in the Lord is actually not afraid of bad news, because he knows that God is in control. God's got it covered. He knows what he's doing. He might not do it the way we would do it, but he's God And actually, that's a good thing. He knows what he's doing. We can trust him. The Lord is my strength and my shield, says the psalmist. My heart trusts in him, and he helps me. My heart leaps for joy, and with my song I praise him. So ultimately, the strength of our shields is not in how much faith do we have, not in the quantity or the strength of our faith, but it's in the object of our faith. It is in God himself. How much do we believe God? How much do we trust in God? So it may be, maybe some of that is new for you. Maybe you've never thought about this. What does it mean to trust in God? The basics of the Christian message are straightforward. I delivered to you what I first received, said Paul, that Christ died for our sins. So we stand before God guilty, but Jesus paid that price. And what he's wanting us to do is to trust that that price is paid on our behalf. So that verse that said, if we confess our sins, he's faithful and just to forgive us our sins. The word just is in there as well. So he's faithful, he'll keep his promise, he will forgive our sins, but he won't just, it was nothing. It was something. And sins have to be paid for. Sin carries a penalty. But you won't have to pay it because my son, Jesus, has paid that penalty and that justice has been served. Oh, here's some grace on top of that. Yeah, that sin is forgiven. I'll now clean you of every sin. You're washed clean. And that means that as a Christian, we can come into the presence of God completely free. If we haven't been covered by Jesus' sacrifice, it's a dreadful thing, the presence of God, because it's fearsome because of the holiness of God. But if we have Jesus having covered us, it's a place we can go to in all boldness. And something about that struck me the other day. We talk about, yes, getting into God's presence, but it also means we're free to have a look around. And have a look around and see, so what is God like? I can look at him, I can understand God, and I can get to know him more when I sit in his presence without fear, because perfect love, the perfect love of God, has cast out that fear.
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0: 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So yes, do come back and join us at 8:15 tomorrow evening. 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
4: Hi, my name is Nicola Neal, and I'm the CEO of Every Life International. Psalm 34 verse 8 is a scripture that I've been thinking on and meditating on for a long time now. It is simply says this, taste and see that the Lord is good. And I found myself asking the question, if it is possible for me as an individual to taste and see that the Lord is good, then is it also possible for my husband, my children and I to do the same thing as a whole family, to taste and see of his goodness together? And what about for our street? Is that possible? What about for the housing estate where we live? Or our town? What about for an entire city? What about for a

The news at 9 o'clock is just but moments away now. And after that, I'm going to be taking time to go through some of your messages and comments as you've given to the UCB June appeal. You are still very, very much needed. That number still to call is 01782 911 911. Less than 24 hours to go, guys. Yes, go to ucb.co.uk or you can give via the UCB Player app. I'll see you shortly.

Jim in Eden with All Hail the Power here on UCB2. It's 6 minutes past nine this Thursday here on Worship and the Word. Becky here with you till 11 o'clock tonight. Still to come, in 25 minutes time, we'll be hearing from Jeff Fiennes. And later at 10 past 10, we have the UCB Word for today. And around 10:30 this evening, I'm going to be taking a moment to bring my evening reflection, looking at 2 Corinthians 1. Verse 14 tonight, yes. And in a few moments, I'm going to be going through a couple of your messages, your stories that we've been hearing during the UCB June appeal. Less than 24 hours to go, guys. But we serve a great big God. Please get involved right now by calling 01782 911 911. This is the Maranatha Praise Band with As the Deer.

0: The Maranatha Praise Band there with As the Deer here on UCB2. I just want to take this moment to say thank you so much for being involved in our UCB June appeal. Less than 24 hours to go now, guys, to meet that need by 7 p.m. Friday of £420,000. And I just want to say hello and thank you to our friend Lisa in Birmingham. Now, she gave today and she said, in the past, UCB was a great comfort, but also an encourager when I spent a year away from home in the hospital. Also, I now listen to it daily whilst I work at home and find it uplifting, and I want others to be encouraged by UCB too. And that was Lisa's reason to give today. She finds UCB an encouragement during difficult times and just in the everyday. Amazing. Heather from Norwich, she got in touch today and gave today, and she said, you helped me day and night over the last 18 months after the death of my mother and husband within 6 weeks. I'm so sorry, Heather, that's awful. Stories of other people going through hard time gives me help. And Heather, first of all, really sorry to hear that, but praying for you and hope that you will continue to be encouraged as you listen to UCB over the next few months, and we will journey with you through this season. This is why we are here, guys, for people like Heather, you know, going through the toughest time of their lives, and yet, you know, they know a great big God. And just because we know God doesn't mean that we're immune to the things of life, but thank goodness we have him to carry us through the most difficult times. And UCB is that vessel for just a vessel, you know, for God to speak through the music, through the presenters, through the different teachings that we air, speaking to people like Heather. And we want to be there for you too when life comes knocking at the door. So this is why we're asking you to partner with us by giving right now to keep life-changing radio on the air. 01782 911 911 is the number to call, or go to ucb.co.uk.
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3: Hi, this is Kaz McCrone, Associate Pastor at Cirencester Baptist Church. There are so many things we each want in life. A nice place to live, a good job, friends, fun, maybe even a new car and that latest piece of technology. For some of us, what we

I really want, though, is health and some peace. But there's one thing that everyone wants, a desire that we all share. We all want love. There's something hardwired in each one of us to look for love, and we look for it in all different places, some good and some not so good. But where does this desire come from? In chapter 4 of John's first letter, John writes multiple times that God is love. One of our biggest problems is that we spend our life searching for love in all sorts of places rather than going straight to the source. Maybe today we need to stop searching, to be still and know love himself.

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brand new music there from Fresh Life Worship with He Cares here on UCB2. I'm just taking a moment, one, to say thank you, two, to say that there is still a need and you are still very much needed, and three, I just want to share some of your messages and comments. Sue, she gave today and she said, "When I wake up in the night, it's comforting to hear scripture and worship. It keeps my mind on heavenly things." You know, there's so many reasons why people are awake at night, aren't there? Just some people just genuinely, you know, they can't sleep. Grief, worries, or people who have been on night shifts and they just, you know, they happen to be driving over to work or back from whatever job they do. So many reasons why people listen to UCB through the night. But Sue there just saying, you know, it's comforting. It's comforting to her and it keeps her mind on heavenly things. How much more in this day and age do we need to keep our mind on heavenly things? Amazing there. Thank you, Sue, for your giving and thank you for sharing that with us. Rhiannon from Swansea said, "I'm cancelling a subscription to a news podcast and instead I'm choosing to support UCB. Here is where hope lies in the world." Well, I mean, Rhiannon, there's so many things. Obviously, the news today, it can be crippling, can't it? We are bombarded with so much bad news. And listen, we have to be informed about what's going on in the world. But the constant, having it there constantly, you really can, it can be draining on the soul. But UCB and the news perspective of things, yeah, we try to keep you up to date with what's going on in the world, but try to bring you a Christian perspective. And at the end of it, we always know that whatever's going on in the world, there's always hope. There is always hope because of what Jesus has done. We are speaking life into your homes, into your cars, into your workplaces. We want to be that encouragement. We want to be that light in a dark world. God using UCB in all these different scenarios to say, hey, listen, I know all this is going on. We know all this is happening in the world. But there is still hope. We are hope-filled radio because God works for us. Thank you so much, Rhiannon. Thank you for your giving. And if UCB has impacted your life at all, then please do consider giving right now. Yes, right now. You can still do it. 01 782 911 911. It's an automated phone line. You won't need to speak to anybody. Or you can do it on your phone right now by going to ucb.co.uk. And thank you.

0: Amy Grant with There Is Lord Jesus here on UCB2 this Thursday evening. It's 9:30, so it's time to hear from Jeff Vines as he starts a new miniseries called The Cross to Freedom. So he's bringing us part one of that now. But just as a heads up, this teaching does contain references to the Holocaust. So let's get our Bibles and let's join Jeff for today's word.
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2: This is a great time to remember the hope that we have within us. The Apostle Paul talks about that we mourn, but we don't mourn as those who have no hope. And so we are saddened by crises that happen in our world. But remember, the primary message of the cross is twofold. One, that even when we're in the middle of the most difficult part of our lives, God can do his best work. The example again is the death of Jesus on the cross. And second, that there is a power that is associated with that, that God enables us to see things that we ordinarily cannot see unless something happens around our lives and our everyday living that kind of starts to disassemble any worldview that we have that will not maintain its integrity under the scrutiny of real life. And so here we are on a weekend when we are together and we are contemplating how the cross impacts every facet of life. We talked about how it impacts our freedom. And this weekend, we're going to talk about how it impacts something that's very crucial. And I'm hoping that there are people who will open their eyes, perhaps for the first time, because for the first time in a long time, they've not been contemplating the depth of the soul and the meaning of life. There's just something about crisis that forces us into that kind of predicament. And as we do that, I want to turn our minds to the reality that there is something we need that's even greater than physical health. And your soul knows that. You know, the Bible talks about that we are made up of body and spirit. And your spirit knows that there's something that you need more than physical health, because eventually everyone loses the battle to decay and disintegration of the body. So there has to be something. In order for us to have a peace that passes all understanding in difficult times, there has to be something in us that knows that we are eternal, that there is a disease or a kingdom, rather, that no disease could ever reach, that there's a kingdom that is unshakable. Now, the point is then, what is it about the cross as we move forward in the series that helps us to know there's a bigger need, a greater need than the physical body? And that doesn't mean we don't care about the physical body. We are praying for those who are suffering right now. We pray, we do mourn, but at the same time, we are reminded that we do have a kingdom that is unshakable, and we all want to be part of that kingdom. And if there's a God who truly loves us, then he's going to do whatever he has to open our eyes to the reality of that kingdom and do what is necessary to embrace us so that we may be part of it. And so I want to take us on a little journey, a little trip. And I've said before that tension is the best way to learn truths that have great depth. If I just become an information dispenser, that's not going to create a lot of deep learning. We must go through a journey. We must have tension. And that's what I want to do, is I take you toward the cross, which is the only worldview that will deal with your primary issue, my primary issue, our primary issue, which is guilt. The guilt and the shame that we all encounter through the circumstances of life. In 1960, the Israeli Mossad masterminded one of history's most incredible feats when it tracked down Adolf Eichmann. Eichmann signified terror to millions. He was a major organizer of the Holocaust. He was responsible for the deaths of tens of thousands of people, many of whom were children. He was the one responsible for concocting the final solution to the question, what are we to do with the Jews? And his idea was annihilation and genocide. And so the Israeli Mossad in 1960, with the help of Peter Malkin, they were able to track him down living in Argentina in South America, where many of the Jews, or the Gentiles rather, the men and the women who were operating within the Third Reich had escaped somehow to South America. They were very much welcome there. And so they were able to track down Eichmann in his home in Argentina, And Peter Malkin would sit across the road in a borrowed car and watch the movements of Eichmann every day to try to figure out the exact time when they could take him, arrest him with very little publicity, and ultimately take him back to trial. Malkin writes that he watches from across the street day after day, and that Eichmann goes to work at the same time every morning, returns the same time every night at around 6 p.m. And every time he returns home, there's a little blonde-haired, blue-eyed boy, 6 years old, 7 years old, that would greet him, Eichmann's own son. And he would throw his arms up in the air and say, "Hello, Daddy," and there would be this embrace, this love, and this tenderness. Malkin would watch that because many of Malkin's family were killed under Eichmann's regime. In fact, Malkin had lost his own six-year-old nephew. And so he watches and he tries to answer the question, how is it that someone who is so callous and so cavalier toward life and who's responsible for tens of thousands of deaths in the gas ovens, little children, be capable of such emotion to share moments of intimacy with his own six-year-old son? Malkin struggled with this, especially as he looked at the young boy, similar age, similar look, similar sweetness. Well, finally, when the moment was right, with one phrase, "Un momentito, señor," they caught Eichmann off guard, dragged him into a waiting car, and you know the rest of the story. He was taken to trial and executed. But before the execution, Malkin had a moment with Eichmann. And he said to Eichmann, "I just have to know, how is it that someone who's so responsible for the atrocities of the Holocaust, who's responsible for the deaths of so many young children in gas ovens, is capable of showing affection to his own son, when you are responsible for the death of my nephew?" And Eichmann looked at Malkin and said without delay, "Well, your nephew was Jewish, wasn't he?" Malkin sat there stunned. And he noticed there was absolutely no guilt, no remorse, as if what he had done was perfectly legitimate. And Malkin thought of Eichmann, how is this possible? How is it possible for a human being to commit those kind of atrocities and have no guilt and no shame and no remorse? Now, as you contemplate that, I think it's good to ask a few questions. The first is this: is guilt a good thing? The popular view today is no, it's not a good thing because it robs you of your life. It's attached to subjective ideas that were forced upon you by your community or by your parents or by society to manipulate you to do what they want you to do. So basically, the popular idea is rid yourself of all shame and guilt and you will be happy. My response would be, really? So guilt, as we are told, is just a feeling that we all have that is unattached to any kind of objective morality. You might say yes. Then my next question will be, well, if that's what you believe, then how can you be accusatory to Eichmann? Perhaps his feelings are just different from yours. What makes your feelings any better than his if it's not attached to any objective moral law? Some of you say, no, it is attached to objective morality. Then my next question would be, okay, what is that objective morality? What is the law that we all believe in to which our feelings must conform? And whatever that law is, it must be immutable or unchanging. It must transcend culture and social popularities. And if our feelings get out of whack and they don't conform to an objective morality, then what we end up doing is creating monsters like Eichmann. Adolf Hitler knew this better than anybody else. He said, "I want to raise a generation of young people devoid of a conscience, imperious, relentless, and cruel." He knew the only way he could get an entire generation to commit these atrocities was to remove the idea of guilt and shame, and then he could create a generation of monsters. No one understood that better than him. Remove God, remove guilt, create a whole generation devoid of conscience. Now, why is this important? Because guilt is not a bad thing. It is an intrinsic deterrent to evil. It is a warning device that something is wrong that needs to be repaired. When I was a little boy, my father would take us fishing And I never got to do the fishing, just my father and my older brother. And my father would give me the designation of finding the worms that they could put on the hook to catch the trout in the free-flowing rivers. For the first couple of years, you know, it took me a long time to find the worms. And then one day I discovered that, man, all you had to do is go over to the riverbed and overturn the rocks. And underneath the rocks, it was like a worm convention. And I could collect enough worms within 3 to 5 minutes. I would take them over to my father. Psychologists today tell us that almost every dis-ease in the human spirit is related to what lies under the rocks of your life. And if you had the courage to pull up those rocks, then you would find little guilt worms everywhere. Look under your anger. What would you find? Look under your bitterness. Look under your anxiety. Look under your inability to take criticism. In fact, psychologists tell us this. They tell us that guilt is the cornerstone of all neurosis. Everything can be tracked back to the underlying issue of guilt, and that guilt is the daily seasoning of life. So the guilt that we experience may be the daily seasoning of life. It may be the stop sign for correction, a detour to stop going this way. But if you don't respond to the guilt in your life appropriately and you shove through or push through the stop signs, then it is a daily dose of disintegration. We know down deep inside that guilt is tied to a moral reality. We know that morality is just as real as nature itself. The feeling of guilt that we have on the inside is just as real as the earth, the wind, and the sky. Now stay with me just a moment here. When I was about 16, probably 15 rather, I had my first real date. And this girl that I was going on my first date with wanted to go to a place called Carowinds. It was a theme park in South Carolina. Thunderous roller coasters. And I have always hated roller coasters. I don't know why you would pay good money to have that sickening feeling. And so we went to a place called Carowinds. They had a famous roller coaster called Thunder Road. And there was no way I was going to tell this girl that I was trying to impress that I was afraid of roller coasters. In fact, I've said before that every courageous thing that men have done has been done to impress a woman somewhere along the line. And so I got on the roller coaster, I rode the roller coaster, and threw up everywhere. And so I don't think I left a good impression. The thing that I hate on those roller coasters is the feeling in your stomach when you drop stories high. And Thunder Road dropped you 15 stories. Not too long ago, we went to Disneyland and I rode the Tower of Terror, the first and only time I will ever ride it. Why you would pay money to have that kind of feeling is beyond me. Now, guilt is the feeling that you get in the pit of your stomach that somehow a ledger is being kept. And when you violate the moral law that you know to be objective, somehow, some way, you're just adding one more point to the negative column. Do you know what the Bible calls that? It calls it eternity. The Bible says that God has placed eternity in the hearts of men, Ecclesiastes, that you know down deep inside that this world, if it has any sense to it at all, has to have some form of justice attached to it. That we all live in a world where one day we will all stand before God and give an account for the way that we've lived our lives. Now, again, you're thinking, why are we talking about this at a difficult time? Well, it reminds me of the story of where four friends lower a paralytic into a room and they're hoping that Jesus will heal him. Instead, Jesus looks to him and says, "Your sins are forgiven." Now, if you would have been the four friends of the paralytic, you would have said, "Well, that's all well and good, Jesus. Thanks for that. But what we're really after is a healing." Jesus is trying to show us that we're all worried about the physical, but there is a deeper issue, and it's the spiritual that impacts the outside. And so since we're all worried about what's going on in the world with an illness, I hope that we will see that when this illness is stopped, when it is stopped in its tracks, when we go back to some normality of life, I am hoping and praying that we will have the same desire to look on the inside and know there's something more, far more serious in our lives that have to be dealt with. And so somebody comes to me and they'll say, "Pastor Jeff, I hear what you're saying about guilt, but if God is so good, why can't God just forgive us? Yes, I'm a sinner. I've done bad things. We all have, but come on. God just needs to chill. Why can't he just say, 'You're forgiven'?" Somebody will complain and say, you know, God is so powerful. He never has to wait for things. He can just speak something into existence. Let there be light. And light was. God doesn't say, before I create light, what do I need from the electrical store? No. He's so powerful that when he speaks something, it becomes a reality. Immediately, instantly, intention brings reality. Let there be sea, and there was sea. Let there be land, sky, and animals, and land, sky, and animals. Now, let me just pause just for a moment. Just around your circles of community here in fellowship, have you ever wondered what you would do with that kind of power? What would you do if you could just speak a word and it was true? I've made a list of some of the things I would do. First, let all cell phones be silent during the movie. By now, you know that I have a real problem with that. It'd be great to just speak it and all cell phones no longer work at the movie theater and I can actually enjoy the film. Or how about this one? Let all LA drivers learn how to merge. Wouldn't that be cool if we could just speak it and it happens? Or how about let those who talk loudly on their cell phones in public places be inflicted with the fleas of 1,000 camels? That would be great. Or let all those who play videos on their cell phones at full volume without headphones on the airplane before takeoff be kicked off the plane. That would be good. And then, of course, let all those who do not understand any of the comments I just made, because they're the ones committing these wretched sins, move to San Francisco and become Giants fans. They should fit right in. Seriously, though, let there be sea and sea is. Let there be land and sky and land and sky and animals exist. So why can't God say, let there be forgiveness and forgiveness is? And the answer is the cross. Because on the cross, we are told something very crucial about the character and nature of God. Let me read it again. It's in Romans 3, verse 25 through 26. We are told this. God presented Christ as a sacrifice of atonement through the shedding of his blood. He did it to demonstrate his righteousness at the present time so as to be just and the one who justifies. God's very nature is not only love and forgiveness, where he can say you're forgiven, but it's also justice. We said a few weeks ago that if a judge said to a perpetrator who had raped a young woman, that's okay, as long as you're sorry, you can go free, we would call that an atrocity. We expect justice to be upheld. And God is both just and the one who justifies. So when he sends his own son to die on the cross, justice is upheld because sin is paid for, but his love moves in to pay the debt that you and I owe. Now, this is where the Christian worldview is different than any other worldview or philosophy. The question is, how does God deal with our violation of his objective law that is tied to our guilt? There's a reason that we feel guilt. There's a reason that we feel shame. Because when God gives his law, he does so in a way that is supposed to promote love and peace. If we live within these parameters and confines, then there'll be peace and there'll be harmony and there'll be goodwill toward men. We get outside of these parameters, then our society begins to wreak havoc on one another. So because we're all guilty of violating the law and therefore experience guilt and shame, how does God deal with it? And in Romans 3:25, we're told that God presented Christ as a sacrifice of atonement. He deals with it through the principle of self-substitution. This is the heart of the gospel. This is why Christianity is fundamentally different to every other religious system. John Stott, one of the greatest thinkers, said that as the essence of sin is us substituting ourselves for God, the essence of salvation is God substituting himself for us. At the core of all sin is our inability or unwillingness to allow God to be God and instead attempting to usurp the power and authority of God. We all do it. I do it. You do it. We think about it. We are society. We want to determine our own morality. We don't want an objective morality where some God somewhere is telling us how to live. That's taking over the throne of God. We live like an owner rather than a tenant. We think that everything we have is ours, belongs to us and us alone. We don't see it as a gift from God. We live lives of egocentrism. We think the world evolves around us and what we want and our needs, rather around God and his calling on our life to be the people on planet Earth that would bring peace and love and joy by self-sacrifice and generosity. All of us, I do, you do, we fight the temptation to be in control. Submission is difficult for all of us. And that in itself is the foundation for all sin. Think about it. We even come up with our own religion. And we have talked about this often. It's the gospel of morality. It's the chart that we've used so many times before. Most people come up with their own way whereby they believe they are at peace with God if God does indeed exist. And their own gospel of morality is this. Well, as long as I have more good, as long as I can write my name above the 50% mark of goodness, then I'll be accepted before God. The only problem is, where is your objective truth that supplies this kind of subjective feeling? Who told you that's the way that you had to communicate or relate to God? Because the Bible teaches that God is 100% holy and pure and righteous. And if this is the way you choose to relate to him, which would be a bad call on your part, but if that's the way you choose to relate to God by law, then you would have to be 100% good, and no one is. So as the essence of sin is us substituting ourselves for God, so the essence of salvation is God substituting himself for us. So because we put ourselves where only God deserves to be, he put himself where only we deserve to be. So in Christ, God came and took what we deserved. So it's still the law of moral accounting. He paid, he suffered. You owed, I owed, but he paid. That's called self-substitution, and there's nothing else like it in humanity. There is no more profound and dramatic and intense principle than the concept of self-substitution.
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0: Jeff Vines there, reminding us that God's nature is just as much about justice as it is love and forgiveness. An encouraging word from Jeff there, who will be back tomorrow at the same time of 9:30.

HDB Worship there with Jesus Your Name here in UCB2. The news at 10 o'clock is just a song away now, but after that I've got music from the likes of One Hope Project, Martin Smith and Sons of Sunday coming up after 10 o'clock, so I'll see you very shortly.

Martin Smith and the Kingdom Choir there with Trouble here in Used To Be Two. It is indeed 6 minutes past 10 this Thursday. Becky here with you till 11. Still to come, in about 25 minutes' time, I'm going to be bringing us our evening reflection, looking at 2 Corinthians 1, verse 14 tonight. So do keep your Bibles by your side. But coming up, we've got the UCB word for today after I play this from the One Hope Project.

0: It's now time for the UCB word for today, this Thursday, and we're looking at part two of Pray for a Revelation of God's Love, reflecting on Ephesians 3, verse 17 to 18 that says, I pray that you may have power to grasp how wide and how long and how high and deep is the love of Christ.
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2: The word for today is pray for a revelation of God's love, part two. In Ephesians chapter 3 and verses 17 and 18 we read, I pray that you may have power to grasp how wide and long and high and deep is the love of Christ. Thomas Aquinas was one of the most prolific writers and thinkers of the Middle Ages. His Summa Theologica is one of history's most exhausting and enduring theologies. But Aquinas never finished it because of something that happened on the 6th of December 1273 that caused him to give up writing. All that I have written seems to be like straw, Aquinas said, compared to what has now been revealed to me. Exactly what was revealed remains a mystery, but that one revelation surpassed all the knowledge he'd acquired. No matter your IQ, that's what you need. You're not smart enough to reason your way to God. You need the spirit of wisdom and revelation, Ephesians 1 verse 17. Nothing will change your outlook or even alter your personality like a revelation of God's love. But it's so diametrically different from the way we give and receive love on a human level. First of all, his love is unconditional. There is nothing you can do to make God love you more or less because he already loves you perfectly. Eternally. Even when you don't reciprocate his love, it doesn't deter, deflect, or diminish his love, it accentuates it. While we were still sinners, Christ died for us, Romans 5 verse 8. It's easy to love others when they're at their best, but when they're at their worst, not so much. But that's the test of true love. Our love tends to be reactive, but God's love is proactive. He loves us when we least expect it and least deserve it. That's the word for today on UCB.

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Dave Bell and Philippa Hannah there with No Greater Name here on UCB2. I'm just taking moments throughout the show to go through some of your messages and comments as you have given to the UCB June appeal, which, by the way, finishes in less than 24 hours, and you are still very, very much needed right now to get us to the goal by 7 p.m. tomorrow of £420,000. Now, somebody who chose to give today was Nigel from Birmingham. Now, he said, I'm a long-time listener of UCB2 and it has always been a great encouragement, but particularly in the last 6 weeks as we've been going through an extremely difficult time with our daughter who is very unwell in hospital. The number of times the words of the songs have lifted me is incredible. And I've been learning how praise is my weapon and I can have joy in all circumstances. First of all, Nigel, what an amazing attitude to have towards this situation, these current circumstances that you're going through. That is what it's all about. And I'm thankful that UCB has been able to encourage you. Well, God through UCB. It's not about us. I know we keep saying give, we want you to be part of this. It's not about us. It's about God moving through us, through the songs. For people like Nigel, who, you know, he said, you know, it's the words of the songs that have lifted him in an incredibly difficult time in his life. God is speaking through those songs. And for people like Nigel, we want to continue to be here as you navigate all of life's ups and downs. So for people like Nigel, will you give today so that life-changing radio, God-breathed radio, can continue God's work? 01782 911 911 is the number to call. Like I say, less than 24 hours to go now, guys. You are still, we need you to jump on board. Please pray about it, ask God about it, then consider, and then be obedient to it. Go to ucb.co.uk to give right now, or give via the UCB Player app.

It's now time for our evening reflection. If you've got your Bibles, turn to 2 Corinthians 1, verse 14. It says, "Even if you don't understand us now, someday you will. Then on the day when the Lord Jesus returns, you will be proud of us in the same way that we are proud of you." Paul's words here reveal the beauty of Christian relationships. At the time of writing, there was this misunderstanding between Paul and the believers in Corinth. Questions had been raised about his motives and leadership. Yet Paul remained confident that God's truth would eventually shine through, and that in the end, they would rejoice together in what God had accomplished through their shared faith. It's a verse that reminds us that not every relationship will be fully understood in the present moment. Sometimes our intentions are misread, our efforts are overlooked, or our faithfulness goes unnoticed. Yet Paul points us beyond the temporary confusion of today to the eternal perspective of Christ's return. On that day, what truly mattered will be revealed, and God's work in and through his people will be celebrated. There is also a powerful lesson about mutual encouragement here. Paul was proud of the Corinthians, not because they were perfect, but because they were evidence of God's grace at work. Likewise, believers are called to see one another as fellow travellers on the journey of faith, celebrating God's transforming work in each other's lives. When relationships feel strained or misunderstood, this verse encourages us to trust God's timing. We don't need to win every argument or correct every misconception immediately. Instead, we can walk in integrity, knowing that the Lord sees the full picture. One day, all that has been done for his glory will be made clear.

0: Brooke Ligglewood there with Calvary's Enough here on UCB 2. Now, on the 16th of July, we are on the road. Yes, the UCB Foundation Day is on the road, and we're going to be in the Upper Gornal Pentecostal Church, and our speaker will be Andy Elms. It's a great time of worship. If you're a leader, a business leader, a church leader, a group leader, any kind, if you lead anything of any sort, because as leaders, you know, we give out a lot. And it's nice to receive something and be refreshed ourselves. So that's what the UCB Foundation Days are all about, happening on the 16th of July. 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
4: Hi, Andy Elms here from Family Church and greatbiglife.co.uk. I draw so much hope from Psalm 46 verse 1 where it says, He's my ever-present help in time of need, in time of trouble. Aren't those great promises? Because He really is. It announces to us that He is with us in what we're going through. Whether it's a storm, we can have confidence like the disciples that we may be in the storm, but the Lord is present in the boat with us. He's our present help in time of need. Maybe it feels like a fiery moment you're in. Then be encouraged that even though Meshach, Shadrach and Abednego had to go through a fiery time, they suddenly realized that there was a fourth man in the flames with them. We need to go through certain things, and sometimes we're not exempt of experiencing certain things that those that don't know Jesus might experience. But our confidence is we're not alone. He's our very present help in every time of need. God bless.

Lou Fellingham with Our God Is For Us. And before I'm tuned out for the night today, let me just share one more story with you from somebody who chose to give to our UCB appeal. They said, so this is Claire from East Riding of York. She said, I listen to UCB radio every day. Thank you. I am currently in the midst of a battle, sadly going through a divorce. Finances are a major concern, but I am putting my faith in God as I always have and always will. He has put it on my heart to give this morning, and I know he will look after me and my family. Please pray for my husband, who is struggling with his mental health. Claire, again, I'm so sorry that you're going through this, but your attitude is amazing and we can all learn something from you. Even though you're going through one of the toughest times, you still found time to give. You said you felt like God, you know, God was nudging you to give and you was obedient to that. So thank you. Thank you so much. And just as UCB has been an encouragement to you because you've given today, another family who is going through a similar situation can also be encouraged because of your faithful giving. Thank you so much, Claire. Thank you for getting in touch. And thank you for being a part of the UCB family. And you too can get involved right now by going to 01 782 911 911. Call that number. It's an automated phone line. You won't have to speak to anybody. It's very quick and easy. Or as most of us are today, we're on our phones most of the time. All you got to do is go to ucb.co.uk. You can give there. Or if you listen through the UCB Player app, then there is a big donate button there. Very quick, simple and easy for you to give right now. So thank you.

My time with you has come to an end for another day, but I will be back tomorrow from 8 p.m. for more teaching and some great uplifting Christian music to help fill your soul. And like I say, we are less than 24 hours away from the end of this appeal. You are needed right now. Please don't hesitate to give. UCB.co.uk is where you need to go, or call 01782 911 911. I thank you in advance. Have a fantastic rest to your Thursday evening, and I'll see you tomorrow from 8 p.m. God bless.

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2: Hi, I'm Jane Walters, writer and broadcaster. I must admit to being Mutton Jeff at times, my family almost shouting to get my attention. I wonder if that's how we pray sometimes, thinking God is deaf to our cries. And what of waiting for his reply? Perhaps you think God speaks to other people, but not to you. Frustrating, isn't it? But God's response can come in the welcoming arms of a friend, in a beautiful passage of music, in watching the momentum of ocean waves. I've heard his message of love in the silence that falls between people who care. I've heard his joy in a dance, his guidance in an inward nudge I can't explain. God is all ears, you know, ever attentive to what's on our hearts. But don't limit his voice or what he might say and how and when.

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2: Hi, this is Gaynor Vanderhagen, Christian author and Bible study group leader of Equippers Church, Surrey. John 6 describes the disciples in a boat as a strong wind was blowing and the waters grew rough. Verses 20 to 21 says, "But he said to them, 'It is I, don't be afraid.' Then they were willing to take him into the boat, and immediately the boat reached the shore where they were heading. Perhaps you have been treated unjustly by your manager and didn't get the promotion that you so deserved, or weren't chosen for a specific job that you applied for. Maybe you haven't been able to get married yet, and you're wondering whether it will ever be possible. Whatever storm you are going through, be encouraged and trust that Jesus sees. He will come to you in your storm, whatever that looks like, and is able to help you make up for lost time."

How Good and Just One Touch by Rose Owuku. Two good songs getting the show off to a good start here on UTV2. And what a week it has been. So much of God's goodness. And yeah, we've just been so moved here at UCB from the generosity, the love and the support of listeners like you. And if you're wondering what has been going on, well, it's been our June appeal week and it is now our last day, Friday, that is just getting started. And it is, yeah, the very early hours. It's me, Lydia, keeping you company. And thanks so much for tuning in and keeping you company from midnight to four. And we're going to continue over the next few hours to hear from you, sharing life-changing stories, sharing that hope, the hope of God's word through the music, the Bible teaching, and just what God has been doing. And we're expectant to see him do even more too. So why not join in, get involved? That is what we're going to be inviting you to do, and sharing some of the ways that you can get involved, because you're still needed. But we are so thankful for you.

0: John Reddick here on UCB2. Keep me near. And hey, you're very welcome here. Thanks for switching on your radio. If you've been here with us and you're listening from the start of this appeal week or tuning in and out throughout your routine, thank you so much for your love and your support. And on this last day, Friday, here we are at the end of what has been an incredible week where we've seen the sustaining power of God. I need for this appeal £420,000, but you are still needed on this last day. Eva from Shrewsbury reminded us of why we do what we do. Eva increased her direct debit by £10 and says, I've listened to UCB from the very beginning and I have my radio on during the day when I'm at home and in my car. I love listening to worship music and the inspirational speakers. I also love the fact that you have touched many lives since broadcasting, and without you, there would be many people that would fall to the side. God bless you all for the work that you do, and pray that you keep going for many more years. You know, what a reminder. Thank you, Eva. Thank you, you, for getting in touch. And we exist because we don't want anyone to fall to the side. We know this God of love, and we want to share that with every single person that tunes in. And we know that it's Him who changes and transforms lives, and we get to, and you get to be a part in sharing about God's love. That is what you're helping us to do. That is what you get to be a part of. Whatever gift that you give of any amount, you're sharing God's love, helping more people to encounter Him, keeping them nearer and closer to God, maybe even getting to hear about God for the very first time. And that's why we're asking this week. That is why we've been asking you, are you in the position to give a gift right now, to share the love of God? It's safe and simple at UCB's website, ucb.co.uk. 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
2: I'm Simon Cooper, Mission Director of Refreshment UK. Now, when I was a youngster, I relied on getting most of my information from the pulpit and never took the time to read the Bible for myself. I learnt in Sunday school that Noah took the animals onto the ark two by two. But actually, when I read the Bible for myself, I found Genesis chapter 7, which told me that seven of every clean animal and two of every unclean animal got loaded onto the ark. That challenged me, and it sent me on a journey to really, really discover the truth of what the Bible says. And as I began to study it, I was able to read passages that told me that I was precious and honored in His sight, that I was loved with an everlasting love, and that I get to call Him my friend. I did that by getting alone with the Word. And if we want to hear God directly, We need to do more of that.

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0: The Lord's my shepherd. It's Stuart Townend here on UCB 2. And, you know, every single song that we play you, every message, conversation that you hear as you tune in, we want it to be positive. We want it to be hope-filled. And that is why we do what we do, getting to share hope with you, the hope of God. And it's been so good hearing from Steve. We're going to be hearing his story now, where Steve has always struggled with how he looks and who he is, but God has been able to use UCB to speak to him. Listening to a political radio station, he found it negative and looked to UCB for a positive alternative. Since then, it's rare for UCB not to be on in his home, and he turns it on as soon as he gets up at 2 a.m. This is Steve.
1: I always struggled with how I look and myself as a person. And it was almost like the presenter was speaking so directly to me. God's been able to use UCB to speak quite clearly and quite gently and quite lovingly to me. At the time, I was listening to another radio station, which was very political. And I was thinking, is this a little bit negative to be listening to all day, every day? And then I thought, maybe I'll try that UCB channel, see if it's a little bit more positive. And since then, it's very rare that anything else is on other than UCB. My alarm goes off at 2 a.m. and after a few minutes, UCB goes on, because there's very few people that are up and around at 2 a.m. other than me. So it's a lovely bit of company to have. Guarding your heart, being mindful of the sort of things that we surround ourselves with. I think it's probably safe to say that UCB is a good bet to know that you're kind of only going to get good stuff going into you.
0: Thanks to Steve, really sharing words of encouragement and hope there. And just very honest too. You know, you have helped someone like Steve there. You've made it possible that not only Steve, but so many others can, in these early hours, switch on the radio just when they need it. And like when Steve knew that God was speaking directly to him, you and your generous support, your generous giving, enabled that, making that possible. And Steve also mentioned this, how he wants to be mindful of the things that we surround ourselves with. And with UCB, Steve knows that it's going to be good. He knows that God does speak, and he's good because of his experience through UCB, encountering God, where God met him in the early hours. And we know that this life, it isn't always easy. You know, there can be really difficult days, but being able to hear God's word, just lifting that heaviness, easing that. And we're asking you, would you prayerfully consider giving today on our last day of this appeal? And being mindful of Steve and the many more Steves, people just like you in these early hours that just need to hear something good, maybe the only good news that they're able to hear. And you making that possible when they switch on UCB radio, you keeping UCB there for the future. Thank you for your past giving, and you'll be sharing hope with so many people who need it when you get involved right now. Ways that you can get in touch: our website online, it's safe and simple, ucb.co.uk. 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

0: You tuned in to UCB2, the home of hope and worship. We were just hearing from Steve a few minutes ago, who was saying that UCB is a good company to have. And we believe that it's so important that we can be that companionship, reminding you that you are not alone. And like Evelyn, you can start your day with a calm mind, and something is there that helps you to ease into the day. Evelyn from Dumfries and Galloway has been in touch during this appeal week and increased their direct debit by £5 and says, UCB is my sanity every morning. My husband and I have a cup of tea in the morning and listen to UCB. The word for today is superb. It's such a blessing. I don't know what I would do without UCB. Thank you. Hey, we're so thankful for your support. And, you know, these early hours, what a significant time it is. 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
3: Hello, my name is Brendan Bassett. I'm the national team leader of Jesus Shaped People. It should come as little surprise to find that people were very high on Jesus' priorities. The Gospels are full of examples of Jesus noticing people. He gave his attention, his time, his energies, his healing touch to people. Perhaps, too, there's always a part of us that wants to be noticed, that bit of us that shouts out, "Well, what about me?" We like to be noticed for our abilities and our skills. We like to be noticed for our achievements, commitments, our service. Jesus's priority towards people included and emphasized his concern for people who came out of the lowest social status and who knew the most difficult lives. To follow Jesus is to notice people, to help people. Who will you notice today?

Our latest news is just around the corner. More music taking us there, followed by a scripture verse. It's coming from Ephesians chapter 2 and verses 8 to 9. And we're spending some time in the Word of God, going underneath the surface, where we'll also be turning to Matthew chapter 21 and verses 1 to 17. So if your Bible is nearby, why not turn the page and I'll catch you the other side.